0: Yeah, a little Van Morrison there for little folks out there in Walnut Creek. Guy and Kathy, and I guess Brenda's there too. Anyway, aloha to all you guys out there. And maybe we'll get some Marvin Gaye for you too. I'm not so sure about the Satchmo. We'll have to check on that. Not exactly the Sonic Waves format, but we'll see, Brenda. You're dating yourself. All right, so you're listening to the Sonic Waves program. This is Mark Johns. And about this time on our show, a special, special feature. I shouldn't say that three times. I should only barely say it twice. Anyway, it's time for Matt's Picks of the Week. And the head of the research department has done his research. And what do you got for us today, Matt?
1: Well, I've got a couple of flashback musical memories from my favorite decade. Yes, it's the 70s. Love the music from that decade. So the first one is two guys from Tulsa, J.J. Cale and Leon Russell together. This one's pretty obscure, called The Same Old Blues from 1979. Probably a little bit hard to find. Most people probably haven't heard it.
0: Yeah.
1: And the second one, quite the opposite, from of the last format of the Fleetwood Mac group, the album Rumors. That sold
0: was a huge, huge
1: it
0: album.
1: It sold 40 million
0: 40
1: copies.
0: 40 million, yeah.
1: So, but this song, I really never get tired of it. Pretty cool song.
0: It is. Good singing, good guitar, good music.
1: So,
0: yeah.
1: Quite a contrast in styles, but representative of the musical period that I love so much. So, this one from Fleetwood Mac, Rumors, is The Chain.
0: The Chain. Oh, good pick. Good pick there, Matt. Hey, again, always mahalo for your picks coming in here and doing that. All right, here we go. J.J. Cale and Leon, and what's it called?
1: Same Old Blues.
0: Same Old Blues. All right, here we go. I said, here we go.

0: Yeah. All right. Told you I was going to be playing some kind of soulful stuff today, and I've got some Marvin Gaye coming up, and some more Earth, Wind, and Fire, some more Tower of Power, and Average White Band, just for you today, this version of the Sonic Wave Show. And let's see, let's get this going here. A little backup music. That was the Way of the World. Yeah, there we go. That's better. That was The Way of the World with Earth, Wind, and Fire. We'll be hearing some more. Like I said, some Marvin Gaye coming up for you. And all kinds of stuff right here on the radio station from Kauai, KKCR. This is the Sonic Wave Show. And now it's time for the community calendar and all the things that are happening here on the island of Kauai. So here we go.
1: 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Mahalo!
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0: Also, I want to remind you that coming up, wait a second, I got to play something else here. We got one more to play for you. Wait a second here. We're going to play this one, too. All right.
6: 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More information and tickets are at kauai-concert.org.
0: Hey, hey, hey. Yeah. Radio is not as easy as you think. Anyway, this is Mark Johns here with the Sonic Waves program, and that was the community calendar, letting you know. And I've got one more thing to tell you about, and that is tonight, starting around 6:30 in Old Town Kapaa, Vic and the Victims will be playing music for your entertainment and your dancing feet, and just snap your fingers and clap your hands. That's at Paniola down there in Old Town Kapaa. Vic and the Victims. You know our own Vic and the Victims? Vic is Vic the Barber, and he has a show here, The Blues Show, on Tuesdays at 8 o'clock. So if you're ever listening to KKCR on a Tuesday evening, check. You might want to be entertained by Vic and the Barber and the Blues Show. All right, I'm going to throw, how about a Marvin Gaye tune for you? Let's see. Yeah, let's do that. That's a Marvin Gaye for you. Here you go, Kathy.

All right, we're going to play some more of that coming up in the next bit. But right now, let's hear something from George Thorogood and the Mighty Destroyers.

All right, that one's for Brenda. And that's for back when she had the bouffant hairdo. And I've seen pictures of her with it, too. And it was piled up way up high. I guess it was like a beehive thing, or I think they called it a bouffant hair, too. You probably remember the Chuck Berry version of that, Brenda. So, anyway, okay, let's have another Marvin Gaye song. This is the one I really wanted to play. And here's for all you guys listening up in the Bay Area. So, Marvin Gaye, hey, what's going on?

0: Ah, yeah. Some nice, that's a great song there, Earth, Wind, and Fire. And back there, Marvin Gaye as well, too, with the Inner City Blues. All right, it's about 3 o'clock here on the island of Kauai. Different time wherever you might be, except for if you're here or in Oahu, perhaps. And listen to this. 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We're broadcasting all over the world at kkcr.org, the free KKCR app, and over the FM airwaves as well. Ah, yes, we are everywhere. And hey, thanks for listening. I saw someone from Germany on there and a couple other places. So really appreciate all you people who tune in to us at the either the app or the live stream. Appreciate it. All right, so now I must tell you this, that the Sonic Waves program is made possible by KKCR sustaining members in partnership with Kauai Marine and Mower and Doug the Bee Guy Underwriters.
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0: 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Let's see, what should we play next? Oh, let's throw in a, here's a Tower of Power tune. And why not? Because it's part of our soul afternoon here on the Sonic Wave Show. 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And we're going to continue with the next hour or so before the Noodles Back Porch Radio at 4 o'clock. 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

0: Hey, I hope you're enjoying the kind of a soulful afternoon here on the Sonic Wave Show today. A little different than normal, but we got some more rock and roll and other stuff coming up here. Going to play a message to you about ocean safety here. That was Average White Band, Nothing You Can Do. Before that, we heard What Is Hip? And Down to the Nightclub back there at Tower of Power. Got one more to do with Average White Band, and then we'll continue on with some other things here for the rest of the afternoon on the Sonic Wave Show. But right now, I need to play you this about ocean safety. So let's take a listen.
1: 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This has been a deep dive into water safety on KKCR with Ocean Safety Bureau's North Lieutenant Chad Lisman. Mahalo and aloha.
0: Yeah, just a reminder regarding ocean safety right now, because of the rain we've been having the last couple of days, some of the waters in some of the places are kind of brown, and the county and everyone recommends that you don't go for a dip in the brown water. So take heed. And a reminder too, tonight Vic and the Victims are playing at Paniola starting around 6:30 out down there in Old Town Kapa'a. Vic, our esteemed DJ here, one of the founders of this place, I think he actually laid some of the bricks in the building, and he is a real barber too. And they're playing, and his band, Vic and the Victims, a lot of dancing and fun going on. So there you go. All right, I'm going to kind of close out the kind of the soul thing here with another Average White Band tune, What Is Hip? I mean, no work to do.

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0: All right.
1: Oh.
0: Hang on. Had to sneeze. Okay. So about this time of the day on the show, here on the Sonic Waves program, I like to bring you some really, generally speaking, useless information. And that's the birthdays and events on this particular day. And it's May 16th. And of course, if it's your birthday today, a hearty happy birthday to you. So there you go. Let's get started. I don't have a lot of them today. I went kind of picked through. And anyway, 1905, Henry Fonda, famous actor, father of Jane and Peter. And let's see, 1906. Oh, Margaret Ray, she was a German artist and cartoonist, and she made the Curious George books and stories. 1913, Woody Herman, a jazz clarinetist, had a band called the Thundering Herd. Born in 1919 was Liberace, a famous piano player for his extravagance. He's kind of like a model for Elton John, so to speak. A very flashy piano player. Let's see, 1941, a guy named Michael Cooper, and he designed the album covers for both Sgt. Pepper's and the Satanic Majesty's Request for the Stones. 1953, often a Hanalei resident, Pierce Brosnan. Well, happy birthday, Pierce. 1955, Deborah Winger. She was an urban cowboy, officer, and gentleman, and a lot of other stuff. 1966, Janet Jackson, one of the Jacksons, sister of Michael, and famous for her wardrobe malfunction at the Super Bowl. 1969, Tucker Carlson, commentator and generally an interesting person. 1973, Tori Spelling. 1986, Megan Fox, actress and model. Here's some of the events that happened on this day, May 16th, and out throughout history. In 1876, Heyer's Root Beer was first presented by a pharmacist named Charles Heyer's. Go figure. Let's see, 1966, Pet Sounds by the Beach Boys released. It was their 11th album. In 1987, Weird Al Yankovic performed at the 72nd Annual National Orange Show. For all the people with orange hair. All right, that's it. It's Barbecue Day, Classic Movie Day, Armed Forces Day, Mimosa Day, Do Something Good for Your Neighbor Day, Love a Tree Day, and if you're into it, Piercing Day. So there you go. There's some of the stuff going on here on this date in history, May the 16th. All right, so let's play a song, and then we're going to hear about the moon here coming up real soon. So, stay tuned to your radio station, KKCR, and the Sonic Wave Show.

0: Well, that's spirit for you there, nature's way. All right, let's hear about the moon and what we should do about planting and fishing and some of the things that the moon controls and helps us with. So here we go.
1: Ke aloha nui no. Today's Hawaiian moon phase is Muku. It is the very last day in the lunar month and cycle, when the moon has entirely disappeared. Muku is defined as cut short, shortened, amputated at an end, ceased, anything cut off or cut short. Muku is also a measure of length from fingertips of one hand to the elbow of the other arm, when both arms are extended to the side. On the aina, bananas that are planted on this evening will bear a stalk 1 muku in length, which is approximately 4 feet long. However, it is not a good day to plant taro or sweet potatoes. On the kai, it is an excellent day for all kinds of fishing and for diving for squid and octopus or he'e. The tides are low, which trap the fish in tide pools and loko'ia or fish ponds.
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0: Oh, thanks, Andrew, for that. 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Let's see, Ottawa, Canada, oh, Mexico, Maryland, oh, Japan, Honolulu, Oxnard, Dearborn, Michigan, Dallas, Texas. People from all over the place are listening, so a big mahalo and aloha to you people listening. More music for you on the Sonic Wave Show. Here we go.

There's Donald Fagen for you on KKCR. And that's Ruby Baby. And, you know, coming up at 4 o'clock is the Noodles Back Porch Radio program with what I call him, the Intrepid Doc. Someday I'll have to look up what intrepid actually means. So you're listening to the Sonic Wave Show here on KKCR, your community radio station. And, you know, on the 30th, reminder, we're going to have the Dead Marathon. That's not next Saturday, but the next one. Wait a second. Let me look. Is that next week? I don't know. Let's see. Time flies. Let's see. May. Oh, no. It's 2 weeks from now. It's the Dead Marathon. So, all right. So, I'll be here next week. I'll also be doing a Renegade Radio show, too. But let's close out the show with some more tunes here on the Sonic Waves program. I'm Mark Johns, your concierge of music. This is for Andrew.

Oh, little Allman Brothers, little ditty there. That's the tune called Martha. And, okay, what else we hear back there? We heard Lou Reed doing Charlie's Girl, the Isley Brothers, that lady, and Donald Fagen and Ruby. I mentioned that before. This is about the end of the Sonic Waves program for today. I do have another song to play before the intrepid Doc comes in for the Noodles Back Porch radio program. I have had a wonderful time today doing Renegade Radio and Sonic Waves, and I'll be doing that again next week. So tune in at noon if you want to hear me play some country music style stuff. And I'll be back next week for Sonic Waves, and Matt will have his picks. I'm sure he's probably already starting to do his research on that. So until next week, I bid you a fond farewell, and talk to you soon, maybe. All right. Adios, and hey to the Bay Area. Aloha to all of you, too, listening. And you too, Kyle.

0: Mahalo for listening to Kauai Community Radio. Welcome to the Noodles Back Porch Radio Program. I'm Doc, or Hari. You've probably met me before somewhere. You may have heard my voice as you drive down the road. The Noodles Back Porch Radio Program is made possible by KKCR sustaining members in partnership with... Pause, he said. The CPR courses... and Thrifty Gypsy. 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
0: 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Or if you want to click that Donate Now button as a listener, well, please do. Today we're going to do something very different. I haven't done this for, months. We're going to play a whole album all the way through. And as I was searching through albums, I mean, KKCR is awash in albums. Hundreds and hundreds, maybe thousands and thousands of albums. Not to mention the CD collection, but and our digital collection and the incredible digital Hawaiian collection. But just the vinyl albums, there are many, many. And as I was looking through and contemplating quite a bit, this album came to mind, and several people recommended it. It's Jerry Garcia's second album, known as Compliments. It was released on Round Records label in 1974. It includes one newly written song by John Conn and Robert Hunter, but otherwise composed of cover versions. The album peaked at number 49 on the Billboard's chart, 1974. Originally titled Garcia, the album came to be called Compliments because early promotion copies had the word Compliments of on the front, printed on the front cover above the title Garcia. This helped to distinguish it from Garcia's first solo LP, which is also called Garcia. You've seen that with the hand on it. It's got like a big gear on it. It's got the famous The Wheel on it and To Lay Me Down, all that kind of stuff. Compliments was also officially adopted as the album re-released in 1990, so they re-released it later. Garcia was produced by Jerry Garcia's frequent non-Grateful Dead musical collaborator, John Conn, who suggested most of the songs that were included in the album. In an interview, Conn said, it was mainly stuff that he wouldn't ordinarily have thought of, and I think was part of the challenge for him to try something that was really new for him. In another interview, Garcia said, most of those songs I don't know either, so I went in there like a studio vocalist with the lyrics. Most of them I'd only heard two or three times. That was one of the few times when I didn't really go on a trip about the material. I let John do the material selecting, except for a few songs like Russian Lullaby, which was one of them. The critics liked it in general later on. At first they thought it was a little too polished, which, you know, I understand that's true with all studio albums. I was talking to a fellow Deadhead recently, and we were talking about, you know, is live better than studio? And yeah, I'd say in general, the magic comes out when it's live. Just like a spontaneous kiss, you know, comes out like that. On the other hand, a well-planned moment, like a studio album, also has a different timbre, a different idea. There were a lot of musicians on this one that are kind of well known. Merle Saunders was on organ. Larry Carlton played some of the other guitars. John Kahn, of course, played a bass and some horn arrangements. Michael Ottoman did the piano. Arthur Adams guitar, and Garcia did the mostly the vocals and the guitar. There's a lot of stuff going on. There's other musicians that came in. There's clarinets, etc. I'm not going to read the whole list of that, but it was a pretty interesting album. And it starts off with Let It Rock, which is a Chuck Berry song, you know? And then When the Hunter Gets Captured by the Game, which is Smokey Robertson, okay? So it kind of goes in a different direction than, you know, Ramble on Rose and He's Gone sort of thing. They're definitely not Grateful Dead standards at this time. That's What Love Will Make You Do is a Henderson song. Russian Lullaby, yeah, Irving Berlin. It's a very cool song, and it's been done by a lot of people on guitar. I heard recently a version by Capelli and... well, you know, some of the classical players. Side two, it starts off with the Van Morrison song. He Ain't Give You None. Number two goes on with What Goes Around Comes Around, which, you know, there's a lot of truth in that song. I see that frequently in my day-to-day activities and observations. And then Jagger Richards' song, Let's Spend the Night Together. Off to Mississippi Moon and then Midnight Town with Robert Hunter, John Kahn. Mississippi Moon is done by Peter Rowan. And it goes on and on. So we're going to play the whole thing. I'm going to stay out of the way. I learned something from Inspector Dan years and years ago that people came to listen to the music, not to hear you talk. So I'm going to stay out of the way as much as I can while we play this incredible album from 1974. Starts off with Chuck Berry, Let It Rock.

Nothing like a little Irving Berlin on a Saturday afternoon on KKCR. Turn on the bright lights. Turn off them funny

0: That's a Van Morrison song. He ain't give you none. That's right. Sort of a justification of life, you know? So much going on these days. We'll talk a little bit about that. Before we do that, though, I know we're in a deep meditative state listening to this music. Let's all take a collective deep breath and a sigh and let it all go and inhale again and let's listen to the Hawaiian word of the day.
1: Aloha. Today's Hawaiian word of the day is polinahe. Polinahe means soft and gentle as slow music or a breeze. He polinahe amali kaleo o kamakani. The sound of the breeze was soft and gentle. Again, today's Hawaiian word of the day is polinahe, which means soft and gentle as slow music or as a breeze.
2: KKCR's Hawaiian Word of the Day is brought to you by the Ama Olukai Foundation.
0: That's absolutely one of my favorite moments of the day is learning another word in the Hawaiian language. So it's so interesting. It gives you such an insight into the culture, knowing the language. It's true with any culture, but especially the Hawaiian culture. A little news here. Not a whole lot of news coming from the county today, but there's no transfer station update that I can see, so I'm assuming things are going fairly well or as usual. But I do know that the Kapaha swimming pool is closed until further notice. That's right, it's closed beginning May 15th until further notice, pending repairs. The Waimea pool will remain open on its regular schedule. The park's on its regular schedule. Update, the Department update, of Parks update, and update. Recreation.
3: The pool's back open.
0: The pool?
3: The 15th was yesterday.
0: Uh-huh.
3: So I saw a thing that
0: it says it's closed beginning May 15th. So
3: yeah, but until further notice. But whatever they had to do, they must have got it done.
0: Maybe they fixed it.
3: Now it's open.
0: So it must be open again.
3: Because
0: so
3: yesterday was the 15th.
0: Yesterday was the 15th, yeah. Well, that's a news update from a citizen reporter, a stringer, we call him. He's a, yeah. Sort of like a Superman, like Clark Kent. And apparently, the pool is open, so there's absolutely no news today whatsoever from the county. So apparently, all roads look good. I'll do a little traffic report in a minute. But until then, let's continue with this incredible piece of music here. What goes around comes around. And that is such a truth. I was thinking today about, you know that line you've heard many, many times, where you plant ice, you harvest wind. I think, you know, I always think about that and how it applies to, well, it applies to many different situations, but it certainly applies to personal interactions. It's so, how can I say this? It's so important to communicate, keep talking, keep sharing, and mostly it's about listening, not about talking. And that's such a hard thing for people to listen to other people's realities if it doesn't confirm their reality. And hopefully everybody's experience in life is valid. That's the only place you can start from, developing relationships and community, et cetera. Which is all about what goes around comes around. And that's the next song for us here on a beautiful, beautiful Saturday afternoon. Rain is forecasted, but I have not seen it manifest yet. We'll see how it goes.

the Mississippi, through the Louisiana.

Midnight Town there from the Garcia album. We're going right through it. Well on our way into it. It's from the 74 album. That was Midnight Town, and that was by, got it right in front of me here. Midnight Town was Robert Hunter and John Kahn. That was that one, that's right. This next tune, that's A Touch I Like. That's right. That's a nice title for a song, isn't it? That's A Touch I Like. Jesse Winchester. Hope you're having a beautiful afternoon. This is KKCR. We're having a Grateful Dead marathon in 2 weeks. It'll be during the Saturday all-day show. We'll have the regular Grateful Dead and Friends show at 6. And David Gans and I will be on the air from 9 a.m., I believe, all day long. It'll be a lot of fun. He's got all kinds of rarities he'll be playing. All kinds of stuff that just isn't available hardly anywhere else. So please stay tuned, and hopefully we'll have some T-shirts and stuff available, hats, and let KKCR be your Terrapin Station. One, two, three.

0: It's Too Late by Jerry Garcia on the Jerry Garcia second solo album put out on Round Records back in the good old days when the Grateful Dead owned their own record album. Well, it was a lot of fun, but they didn't keep that for very long. 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Thanks for supporting Kauai Community Radio for 28 plus years. It's another birthday coming up here in the summer, and we're having a Grateful Dead marathon as well at the end of this month, 2 weeks away from now. It'll be a lot of fun. David Gans is coming in, going to host the first half, and then we have Grateful Freddy and Dove coming in to host the second half. It will be a lot of fun, and T-shirts will be worn, and it'll be a lot of fun. The Noodles Back Porch radio program is made possible by KKCR sustaining members in partnership with Mokihana Pest Control and Hale Lahui's Second Saturdays.
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0: 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I went through the schedule last week. 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Lost Dogs, local news, my favorite is the transfer station update, you know, the local get rid of your stuff area. Very important. And all kinds of community events. We'll have some community events on a little bit later, but for now, we're going to wrap up this album here with another bonus track. I'll Forget You. Let It Go. I'll Forget You.

I Forget You. Bonus track off that second Garcia album. We're going to jump ahead a little bit towards the hours that I love so much. That's the Grateful Dead and Friends Hour from 6 to 9 p.m. this evening with Grateful Freddy. He sent me a list of what's going on this evening, and it is off the charts. Going to be great. It's going to lead right up to Dove's show at 9 o'clock, but stay tuned. It's going to be good stuff. And, yeah, I'd listen carefully if I were you, because there's some things you may not have heard anywhere else. We're going to continue with a little studio album play today, and we're going to play one of my favorite albums of all time. This is the Mississippi Half Step, Up Down, Toodaloo, from Wake of the Flood. Wake of the Flood is a really cool studio album. It had a really cool cover, and it was put out during the Round Records time.

0: You're listening to the Noodles Back Porch Radio Program. Today we're playing a couple of full albums. Hope you enjoy that. Stay tuned for the Grateful Dead and Friends show coming on up. The tip top of the hour. That would be 6 to 9 p.m. tonight. Followed by Fresh Jams with the legend Dove. I love Dove stuff. When I get to listen to it later in the evening, often under the starlight. It's just perfect music for under the starlight. It really is. Here's an important message for you.
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0: Mahalo for supporting Kauai Community Radio. I always thank the people who make it possible around here. We'll start off with Dean Rogers, who I just saw a few minutes ago, fixing one of the antennas up there on the tower. He's always doing stuff with computers and electronics, making sure our infrastructure works pretty well around here. It's not easy because we don't have a lot of money to buy new stuff. So thank you so much, Dean Rogers. Thanks to Rodwin, who does all the outreach, talking to underwriters and always finding more and working on that whole system of reaching out and doing stuff with the community. Thanks to Andrew, who is the program director. Just saw him a few minutes ago. He's out there directing the program, you might say. He's always trying to juggle many different things, program logs, all kinds of stuff. Thanks so much for what you do. And there's our executive director, who I deeply appreciate, Annie. She's, what a difficult job. She is juggling a zillion things and trying to make it all make sense and also keeping track of the accounting. So thank you so much for all you do, all of you, and hope to see you soon. Here's one of the most beautiful Grateful Dead songs. This is Stella Blue.

That's right. That was Jerry Garcia on the pedal steel at the very end of Stella Blue. Wow, does it get any better than that in the studio? This is from Wake of the Flood. Hope you're enjoying this. Stay tuned for the Grateful Dead and Friends show. Comes on up here at 6 o'clock to 9 p.m. where Grateful Freddy plays all kinds of good stuff. Here comes the sunshine. Smooth it, smoother, smoother.

Just got the traffic report from the KKCR traffic balloon floating over Kapa'a. It seems to be pretty mild. There's a few slowdowns here and there, as you would expect on a beautiful Saturday afternoon. I suppose people are getting ready to go to the Paniolo show. The Vic and the Victims will be playing there. That'll be a lot of fun. But in the meantime, here's a little weather report suite. Speaking of weather, there's intermittent showers expected the next couple days. But I suggest it might not be too bad. We'll see. Be careful out there if the roads are slippery. Drive kindly.

Might as well. Stay tuned for the Grateful Dead and Friends show coming on up here. And, well, that's a ride about 10 minutes or so. That's right. You'll love this.

Yeah, that's right. All by myself. Doc, I'm wondering if Jerry had this tune fresh in his mind.

0: Well, Doc, I was going to say, I wonder if fresh in Jerry's mind was when James Booker played a couple rehearsals with him in a couple shows at Sophie's in January, I think, of 76. Yeah, knowing that that was a studio outtake or whatnot, and this album was released a little bit later in 76. I know that's kind of a tune Booker played a lot. So, New Orleans style, there you go. Thanks, Doc. All kinds of great Jerry Garcia and Grateful Dead album play by you today. I'm impressed, man. Noodles Back Porch Radio Show. This is Grateful Freddy bringing you the Grateful Dead and Friends Show here on your Kauai community radio station. A lot of great shows on May 16th throughout the years, Doc. Oh, yeah. East Coast, West Coast, all over, man. Springtime, yeah. It's my sister Anna's birthday today as well.
1: Happy birthday.
0: Yeah, happy birthday, Anna. There you go. Grateful Freddy, the Grateful Dead and Friends Show. I got 3 hours. I got three different shows from three decades. The first hour, we have some 1972 Radio Luxembourg. And then 54 years ago tonight, featuring Pigpen, of course. Then a little bit from 1980 from Nassau Coliseum in Long Island there with a killer Suck and Set Althea and some other great Garcia tunes from the first set. And then 33 years ago today, I got the last 2 hours of the show, just about the complete show, or close to it, from the Sam Boyd Silver Bowl Arena in Las Vegas, Nevada, from Sunday night of a three-run in 1993. So there you go. 72, 80, and 93. Coming at you here. 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
0: 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Thanks for tuning in, guys. I see my Texas friends online. Dee, I know you got some stuff going on over there, too. Thanks for tuning in. Doc kills it just before you, she said. Yeah, just saying. Doc does a good job, man. Thanks, Doc. We appreciate you. Noodles Back Porch Radio. So we're going to kick it off here with some Pigpen from 54 years ago tonight, May 16th, 1972, from Luxembourg.

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Mr. Charlie Told You So. 54 years ago tonight, some live pig pen from Europe in the year 1972.

go. 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For that, Mr. Charlie, Black-Throated Wind, Chinatown Shuffle. Pigpen with a Hurts Me Too. Here's a wonderful tune from 1972. Sing Me Back Home. Thanks, Jer.

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Sing Me Back Home cover. Thanks, Jer. Donna, sounded real good. We're going to take a right turn and go to 1980 here. This is from Nassau Coliseum.

0: Yeah, yeah, yeah. So listen to some live Grateful Dead from 46 years ago tonight, Nassau Coliseum in Uniondale, Long Island. Alabama Getaway, Promised Land, High Time, Ramble on Rose, and that was a spectacular Althea from the second set. This KKCR program is supported in part by our sustaining members, along with Doug the Bee Guy and Tiki Niki. Thanks, Doug. Thanks, Michelle.
1: Yeehaw!
0: Woo!
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0: the Bee
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0: Guy is live.
4: Rare occurrence here. Yeah, it's not very often I get out here on Saturdays, but yes, I am an underwriter of KKCR, and I'm going to take a moment to encourage all you listeners out there, if you have a new business and you need some of the best, least expensive, I will use the word advertising, although that's not the word they like to use here in community radio.
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4: Underwriting,
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4: Yes. 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
4: Yep.
0: There you go, man.
4: Best thing, Doug. I ever did.
0: We appreciate you. Doug the Bee Guy and Tiki Niki.
4: Yep.
0: Bringing you the Grateful Dead and Friends show. And what do I got? I have a show. We're going to do almost the whole show, Doug, from 33 years ago tonight from the Sam Boyd Silver Bowl in Las Vegas, Nevada. A show I was at with a bunch of goofball friends of mine.
4: Aren't you always at shows with goofball friends of yours?
0: Yeah, mostly, kinda, man. You know how it is.
4: Yeah, absolutely.
0: All right, here we go. We're going to start off with A Touch of Grey. 33 years ago tonight. KKCR Hanalei, KAQA Kilauea.
4: I'll be getting buzzed by bees while I'm listening.
0: There you go, yeah. Maybe they'll behave.

Yeah. I love when Jerry comes in at the end like that. Masterpiece, Touch of Grey before it. 33 years ago tonight from the Sam Boyd Silver Bowl Arena in Las Vegas, Nevada. Live Grateful Dead here. Grateful Freddy and the Grateful Dead and Friends show. Thanks for tuning in. Keith and Mike, nice to have you. Listening online. D. Thanks, Doug.

There you go. Rippin' Cassidy to close the first set. 33 years ago tonight, May 16th, 1993, from the Sam Boyd Silver Bowl Arena in Las Vegas, Nevada. From the first set, we heard Touch of Grey, Masterpiece, wrote Jimmy and Cassidy. It was a Sunday, y'all, don't forget. So we're going to kick off the second set here with the Samson and Delilah. 33 years ago tonight, live Grateful Dead on your Kauai community radio station.

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You're listening to KKCR, the Grateful Dead Show with Grateful Freddie. Freddie playing all those Grateful Dead things that you've been wanting to hear all the time, but the water washed them out of your mind, so you get to listen to them in time on KKCR.

0: Yeah, that's right. 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Second set. 33 years ago today, Sam Boyd Silver Bowl Arena in Las Vegas, Nevada. Touch of Grey, Masterpiece, Road Jimmy, Cassidy from the first set. Second set was Samson Delilah, Help on the Way, Slipknot and Franklin's Tower so far. Stick around. Got the rest of the second set coming up here. This KKCR program, Grateful Dead and Friends, is made possible by our sustaining members, along with A. Feinberg Gallery and Huki Lau Lanai.
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Live Grateful Dead, 33 years ago tonight, from the Sam Boyd Silver Bowl Arena in Las Vegas, Nevada. May 16th, 1993. Second set, Samson and Delilah, Help on the Way, Slipknot, Franklin's Tower, Looks Like Rain, Terrapin Station. Stick around, I got the rest of the second set here on your Kauai Community Radio. It's Grateful Freddy with the Grateful Dead and Friends Show. Dove's Fresh Jams coming up at 9 p.m. as well. 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

Yes. Grateful Dead there from Sam Boyd, Silver Bowl, Las Vegas. This day in Grateful Dead history, 5/16/93. I was there, and so was Freddie. 33 years ago, we must have been like 12 years old or something. Wow, time flies by.

0: 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And big mahalo to Grateful Freddy for bringing that great show there from 33 years ago today. Grateful Freddy and David Gans and Hari will be doing a very special marathon next, 2 weeks from tonight. And yeah, here I am. Just flew in. Gonna be bringing you some fresh jam and really excited about the music I'm gonna play for you tonight. Super, super, super fresh. 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
0: Mahalo for supporting Kauai Community Radio and Fresh Jam Revival. Here we are. All right, let's get things going with something I just got super, super fresh from last night from a band called Aggie. It's how we're going to get things going here. And also going to play a little bit more from Goose that I played last week. Goose last weekend down in Mexico. I got some of their second and third night of their shows. Amazing stuff. Goose in Mexico. Mo is actually out on tour also, so we might break out some Mo. So we're going to go all over the place tonight, but starting with Aggie. Last night, the 15th of May, super fresh in New Hampshire. Aggie, turn it up. Hope you got your toast, because I got the jam.

0: KKCR, Hanalei, KAQA, Kilauea. Whoa. Yes. Goose. You see why people love Goose. They rock. And that was down in Mexico last weekend doing Nina Simone's Sinner Man. Wow. From the 8th of May, super fresh Goose. All I Need before that, and then the Cortez the Killer doing Neil Young from the 9th of May, also in Mexico. That would have been amazing to witness. Cortez the Killer on the beach of Mexico from Goose. Wow. And started that set off with Aggie, You Don't Know How It Feels from Tom Petty. And that was from last night. Super, super fresh, Aggie. And wow, we're 1 hour into Fresh Jam Revival on this psychedelic Saturday night. This is Dove. Super excited to be here with you. I will not be here in the next week. So I'm going back on Disco Biscuit tour. So got to do what I got to do. But when I'm here on island bringing you the Fresh Jam, it's my honor and privilege to bring this fresh music to your ears. And thanks to all the people listening online all over the world. And I was just realizing a lot of people are listening in places where it's actually the morning. All over the planet. So thanks for tuning in to Kauai Community Radio. And I'd like to tell you that this KKCR program is supported in part by listeners like you in partnership with A. Feinberg Gallery.
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0: Mahalo to Aaron Feinberg Gallery for supporting Kauai Community Radio and Fresh Jam. Yeah, let's jump right back into the music. Also on tour right now, or actually just played in Vegas last weekend, was Widespread Panic. And so I'm going to give a little sampling of their Mother's Day show that they did last Sunday, the Sunday show. As they say, never miss a Sunday show. Speaking of which, tomorrow, Sunday, G-Love is out here in the islands. He's playing Kona right now as I speak. I can't believe I'm not there. But he's playing Big Island right now. And then tomorrow he's playing over on Maui. So if you're on Maui and you want to see G-Love and see a Sunday show, he's going to be there. He's, at McGilligan's. where is that? I don't know. You know, I'm not from Maui, so it's gonna sound silly telling you where it is, but it's McGilligan's, I think, on Maui tomorrow. G-Love, put on by Aloha Growers. You can look him up, Aloha Growers. Putting on the show on Maui tomorrow. All right, that's my G-Love plug. It's the best I could do right now. So let's go to Widespread Panic from Las Vegas last Sunday, and they do a special song, a mama song, Party at Your Mama's House. So I got to hear this, but let's start off with this first song, a little set from Widespread Panic in Vegas last weekend. Super fresh Sunday show. Oh, they got a new guitar player too, by the way. I don't know. This is Nick Johnson on guitar, not Jimmy Herring, by the way. You bring the toast. I got the jam. Psychedelic Saturday night.

0: The love tractor plows you over of love. It's the love tractor. Love tractor. What did you do today? Oh, I'm a farmer. I'm a farmer of love. I've got a love tractor. Plowing through widespread panic there from Vegas last Sunday. Wow. If you are a widespread panic fan and you were in Vegas last weekend, you are a happy camper. I'm telling you, they pulled it all out. But it's crazy because it's not Jimmy Herring on guitar. Jimmy Herring's been with them for a long time. And Jimmy Herring, so my love goes out to Jimmy Herring and his family. He's going through some major health situation. I guess throat cancer. I just looked it up online, and so there it is. So they're putting it out to the general public, but he's been fighting throat cancer. So Jimmy Herring, blessings to him and his family, and hopefully he can come back and play with Widespread Panic in the future. Nick Johnson filling in as lead guitarist, and wow, great job, Nick Johnson. That was on Mother's Day, and they did Party at Your Mama's House, which was beautiful, and yeah, that was great. Hope you had a good time too. All right. Well, this is Dove, and I definitely got my toast. It's May, what is it? May 16th or something? And I've been playing super fresh music from the last week that I've never heard, and you're hearing for the first time too. So I'd like to tell you that you're listening to KKCR Honolé, KAQA, Kilauea, your community radio station. And man, it's humid right now on Kauai. It's like thick, humid. I mean, just woo. Humid. Yeah. All right. You got your humid. I got the jam. You got your toast. No, wait. You got the jam. I got the toast. You got the jam. I got the toast. And it's humid. Oh, yeah. We got that figured out. Worldwide at kkcr.org. And I can't wait for this next set. I'd like to tell you first, though, that this KKCR program is supported in part by people like you and Positive Coffee.
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0: Mahalo for supporting Kauai Community Radio to Positive Coffee and all our supporters. I will not be here next week. I'm going to have a fill-in, be a surprise fill-in next week. And yeah, the week after is the Grateful Dead Marathon, I guess, with David Gann. So we'll see what happens with that. So this is my final set for a bit. And I hope you enjoy it because it's my favorite band and I had to pick something. This is a show that I was at in Las Vegas, since we play in Las Vegas, right? That makes sense. That's a good segue. Las Vegas to Las Vegas, right? Just saying. All right. Glad we got that figured out. Here we go. Disco Biscuits in Vegas on the 24th. Super Fresh Biscuits. Vegas. Here we go. Psychedelic Saturday Night. All I can say is just turn it up.

weekend, guys. See you tomorrow night, same time, same place. We love you. Thank you.

0: Thank you. Solos by Graham Nash, Jeff Pevar, Mike Finnegan, Hutch Hutchinson. Me and Jody had fun too.
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And English since I was in America. 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

I'll do another song titled Maki Ailana, and there's another Slacky artist, a great master of my, that's one of my masters, his name is Sonny Chilling Word, and I'll do a song titled Maki Ailana.

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The ohana, or extended family, is part of Hawaiian music. Here is Namolokama Ohana Lei, a group from Kauai that knows many of the island's old songs. They were recorded on a ranch in Waipa, Kauai.

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5: 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Literally, moi uhane means soul sleep. Ho'o maha ke kino auwana ka uhane he moi uhane. The body rests, the spirit wanders. It is a dream. Again, today's Hawaiian word of the day is moi uhane, which means to dream, a dream, literally soul sleep.
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Mahalo and aloha.

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3: 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On the east side, the Crooked Surf Restaurant at the Sheraton Coconut Beach Hotel in Waipoli features Daryl Gonzalez from 5:30 to 7:30. 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The Lava Lava Beach Club at the Kauai Shores Hotel in Kapa'a features Sheldon Despina or Danny DeFries from 6 to 9. 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On our South Shore, Keoki's Paradise Restaurant and Bar features Kyle LeBenz from 4 to 6 with Hula by Nicole in the dining room. Merriman's Fish House at the Kukui'ula Shopping Center in Po'epu features Auntie Kaolani Kahalekai from 5:30 to 7:30. The Seaview Terrace of the Grand Hyatt in Po'epu features Kyla Benz from 7:30 to 9:30. On our west side, the Koke'e Lodge in Koke'e features Nick Castillo from 12:30 to 3, and Japanese Grandmas in Hanapepe features Russell Wellington from 6 to 8. Mahalo nui loa. Have a great Hawaiian day.
4: Aloha. Today's moon phase is Hilo. Hilo means to twist, braid, spin, twisted, braided, thread-like. Faint streak of light. Hilo is the first night of the new moon and is the name of a famous Polynesian navigator for whom the town and district on Hawaii Island is named. On the Aina, Hilo, the new moon, is excellent for planting all varieties of plants except for mai'a, or bananas. This moon leads and navigates the start and flow of the ancient Hawaiian lunar cycle. On the Kai, beach and reef fishing is good. Women hand-fished, men with torches. Tides are low in the evening and with rough seas during the day. Nights are calm and warm with little wind. The kapu of ku continues through Kaulua.

0: our busy, fast-paced lives can feel like we're constantly juggling, keeping a roof over our heads, keeping up with current affairs, and running a myriad of errands just to keep things on an even keel. In the midst of all of this activity, taking time to sit in a circle with others can seem like a huge commitment. Yet such gatherings offer something deeply restorative, a chance for genuine listening that helps us move beyond feelings of fragmentation and isolation. Our guest today, Ann Scott, has spent many years leading circles with women who are unhoused, marginalized, or in transition. Despite facing enormous challenges, these women come together to listen to one another and to themselves, and in doing so, rediscover their inner wisdom. Through these circles, they reconnect to the love, joy, and creativity that resides at the heart of our shared humanity. Ann Scott is the founder of Dream Weather Foundation and has led workshops and retreats for women from diverse communities and organizations around the country and around the world. Her work centers on restoring the connection between feminine wisdom and social change, and on exploring the healing power of dreams. She's spoken to audiences across the U.S. and internationally, from Switzerland to India, and is the author of several books, including Women, Wisdom, and Dreams, and Listening Circles, Seeding Life, a Guide to Facilitating Women's Circles in Community, and Finding Home, Restoring the Sacred to Life, Stories of Women in Homelessness and Transition. So please join us for the next hour as we explore the healing that emerges when stories are shared and heard within a safe, sacred space of a circle. With our guest, Ann Scott, I'm Justine Willis-Toms. Welcome to New Dimensions. Welcome, Ann.
1: Thank you, Justine. It's a real pleasure to be here.
0: It's a pleasure to have you and be talking about this just grand subject. First of all, I would love for you to share, what was your motivation? I know that you work with many different circles, but today I'd really like to focus on these women who are in tremendous transition and who maybe have been living in a shelter. So how did you start working with these marginalized women?
1: Well, thank you for that question. It started when I was giving a presentation to a gathering of women. It was a fundraiser for the nonprofit, and I was explaining the nature of this work. And there was a woman there, and she kept asking, how does it work? And who is it good for? Who is it useful for? And so I went up to her afterwards and I tried to explain, and she still was not sure. And so she told me she was on the board of a women's shelter, and would it help there? And I said, of course it would. I actually didn't know for sure, but my hunch was that this could be a very, very incredibly helpful support for the women. So I was connected there. I had a pilot program for 10 weeks, and that 10 weeks turned into 10 years.
0: So going into it, Ann, you hadn't tried it before. So there you are, your first session. Do you recall that first session?
1: I recall it intimately. The first session was actually meeting the women. There were about 40, 50 women in a large room. And the program director wanted me to meet with them first and then say what we're doing. And so she pushed me into the room, basically. And I saw this sea of faces looking at me. And I had extreme doubts for a moment whether this was really could be of help. And then I realized that all I could do would be to speak to them as if I were speaking to any woman who was in need. And I spoke about the sacred. I said at one point that they each have a sacredness within them. The room went completely silent, and I watched the clock ticking in the back, and it was like a moment out of time. There was total silence, and something reached the women. I don't think any of them had ever been told that they are sacred in their entire lives. And so that was the beginning. And afterwards, a young woman came up and asked if she could tell me a dream. And from her dream, I knew that this was going to work. Because she said, I had this dream. The psychologist didn't understand it. The therapist didn't understand it. The social worker didn't understand it. But what you just said makes total sense to me.
0: Mm.
1: It was very simple, but it was not... it wasn't for analysis. It was really pointing to the fact she had a very strong link with her ancestors.
0: How lovely, how lovely. And I imagine it takes bravery in some way to just sit in the silence. And when you describe that profound silence, mm-hmm. and the temptation to just jump in and kind of do something at mm-hmm. that point, but you allowed that silence. So where did that come from for you? What was your training to allow you to just be in silence?
1: Well, my training has been many years on a Sufi path, and I was introduced to something that was already very familiar to me. And it was about silence and about holding a room full of people, holding a room full of women in my awareness, in my heart, and not being afraid of the silence. It only lasted maybe 30 seconds to a minute, maybe. But in that space, there was something that touched their hearts, and they could trust me, and they could begin to explore what this women's circle might be.
0: Well, maybe it was, and partly your not only experience, but you're showing up in an authentic way.
1: Yes.
0: And when you talked about the sacredness of all the women there, it wasn't just words. I think that they probably felt it, that the truthfulness of your being when you said that to them.
1: Yes, I think you're right. I felt very vulnerable standing up there. And I realized there was nothing I could say that had to come from a completely bare place in me. Not that I knew something or I was particularly knowledgeable and I could teach them something. No, it had to be something very, very true and authentic in me. And that was the only way I could reach them.
0: So after that session with all of them, then you did some smaller circles. I imagine not all 45 of them showed up to the circle, but then you started a circle. And how many women showed up for that first circle?
1: Typically 12,
0: mm-hmm.
1: sometimes smaller, sometimes a little bit larger, but that was right. It was in a small room. It worked. It was just right. Many of the women felt uncomfortable being in a circle and sharing from a deeper place. And so the intimacy of a small circle like that made them feel safe.
0: And let's talk about just the way you structure the circle itself. And you mentioned safe. And I guess that that's really part of the whole way of conducting a circle is to create a safe container. So how do you go about that?
1: It's both an inner and an outer container. The outer container is basically, this is what we're going to do in the hour. If you feel uncomfortable, you're welcome to leave. We're going to have a 5-minute meditation. And if this is too much for you, then you can just sit there in any way you want. Nothing that you share will go anywhere else. And we're going to listen to each other. This is not a place of fixing, of giving advice. We are listening to each other. And in that listening, something inside you will be heard and met. There's other things that I would say, but that helped to create a sense of structure. This is what we're going to be doing. You're free to leave if you want. And an invitation. Come try this. This is not your usual circle. And then the inner circle, the inner expression of creating a sense of safety is that I have learned to hold a group of women in my heart. And that's not something esoteric or special. It's just you hold them, you hold whoever's sitting with you in love with your heart. It's very basic.
0: And when you say that, it's like a dual sort of thing, that you're both holding that space, and that's in an internal process for your in your way of being with them, but you're beaming out that holding, and then you're also allowing. So it's kind of a dual process that you're allowing whatever to rise up and not to reject it or judge it. Or yeah. And I remember you wrote something about there was one woman who came to the circle and she said, oh, do I have to be positive?
1: Yes.
0: You know, are you going to expect me to just be la, la, la, la, la, so positive? Or are you going to suggest ways to fix me? And she came to the circle with that kind of attitude. And how did you assure her?
1: I said, no, that you don't have to think positively here. you just need to be real. And you can try it. And if you don't like it, that's totally fine. And you're welcome to leave the circle. And so she decided she would give it a try. She said, well, I've never meditated before. So she gave it a try and something happened within her. She was able to touch a sense of calm and self-acceptance that perhaps she's never experienced. And this gave her the trust that she could.
0: I know that you suggest that people only speak about their experience so that they don't go on into their philosophy or anything. But if they speak from their experience and that authenticity, that has a power unto itself. Would you agree with that?
1: Oh, absolutely. And sometimes if someone is going off on a tangent, I just need to say, we're really speaking about our own experiences. And they go, okay. Many people are not used to that. They're used to speaking about ideas or concepts. But you just keep going back to one's own experience.
0: All right, let's suppose you're going into a circle and you can feel, oh, this one isn't going to be easy. You can feel some anxiety in the room or busyness or even resistance or something. Mm-hmm. So when that happens, how do you then handle that?
1: The best thing that I could do is to set the tone. And so I speak about what this is and how simple it is. And how it can help each of them and me, how it can help us to be still, to be quiet, to listen, and to be able to turn our attention to what we hear within ourselves. I have experienced that resistance, not so much there, but in another place in Baton Rouge. And the resistance, I totally understand, was so great because of so much harm has been done in many of these women's experiences. And so I just prayed in that moment. I just prayed because all I could do would be to listen to the kind of story that might touch them, that might make them feel like this is not a personal issue, that this is a global, collective situation where women or aspects of the feminine have been so dismissed. And so I told a story about being in a United Nations conference, peace conference, and how I heard stories of suffering from women all over the world. It was 4 days of just the reality of living in war zones and checkpoints. And as I told this story, I saw people begin to relax. The women, crossed legs unfolded, the arms tightly held, relaxed. And they could see that this is not a personal, solely a personal issue. And that we are here to just support what is of real value within each of them, which is their sense of own inner knowing. And so when we got to the afternoon and this place in Baton Rouge, it was a shelter there. And in the afternoon after lunch, we came back for a silent meditation, just 8 minutes maybe. And something extraordinary happened. And the women were able to reach this place of deep rest, or some even described it as a feeling of lightness. And they said, "What was that?" And I said, "That was you. that's who you are." And the whole atmosphere changed. It took hours. We don't realize the protection that we've created for ourselves and have had to create. And yet now I feel there's such a need to restore this honoring of the native or innate wisdom that lives in all women and, of course, all of us, men and women alike. But I feel this work with women is really extremely important at this moment.
0: Oh, yeah, well, I agree. And, you know, I'm just reminded that there is very little silence in our lives. And I'm thinking of women who live in shelters. It's probably pretty noisy. And a lot of us might be intimidated by just being in silence, so to speak. And I there is a quote that you have shared from an Aleut, right? Elder Larry
1: Makulia.
0: He said, "Silence opens us to our innate intelligence."
1: Mm-hmm.
0: And so please share with us your experience of that.
1: I love that quote because it's so simple and so unadorned and so accessible. I have seen that. And I sometimes mention that quote. And I remember at one shelter in Sonoma County, a very noisy shelter. And people told me that, women told me that they couldn't sleep very well, and they certainly couldn't dream because the noises. And so we had our little circle there. I had a program. And one of the women surprised me. She came into the room. This is my own bias, wearing pink curlers. She was an older woman, a head full of pink curlers. And I thought, I wonder why she's here. You know, I just, that was my own judgment, I think. And so after the silence, I looked around, you know, peace be with us. Just a moment before I opened my eyes for a second, which I don't usually do, and I saw this woman with her head back with the deepest expression of peace. So stunned me. And when I said, we have time to share if you'd like, and this woman said, I can't believe that my whole life I have never looked inside. I have never spent time in this quiet with myself. I started working at 13 and I had to work until now. And she was in her 60s. And so she said, I saw a bush, completely dried, shriveled bush. And she said, what does that mean? And I said, well, maybe you can water it now. And she asked me how. And I said, water it with your attention and your love. And this is what happened over time. She watered this part of herself and it began to grow and restore, regenerate. And she became very different in her expression and her being. She was able to touch something real and true that nourished her for the first time in her life. I didn't know you could look inside. I've heard that so many times.
0: But you gave her the opportunity.
1: Yeah.
0: And that reminds me, when you do circle, you often have a meditation. Now, that might be very intimidating to certain people who have never tried it, and they might be really, really fidgety. But so how do you bring meditation into the circle?
1: I mentioned that we're going to have a 5-minute meditation. I ask if anyone's meditated before, and some have, some haven't. And then I describe a really simple meditation. And I always say, if there's a different way that you prefer to be in the silence, please do, or just sit there quietly. And they're very willing. This is what surprised me. Because there's so much noise in their lives and the shelter, for them to have a quiet place is so deeply nourishing. And I don't think we understand that in this culture.
0: Mm-hmm.
1: We don't. You don't have to do anything, but you provide a space that is without judgment for quiet, honoring that place within themselves. And I remember after that, I call it a workshop in Baton Rouge that was with women in the shelter. And I wrote to the program director 3 weeks afterwards, just checking in to say, how's it going and how was it for the women? And she wrote back a sentence that rings in my heart. And she said, the women love the silence. And so they did. They started having a 15-minute silent meditation every morning in the shelter. We don't know this. There's obviously so much that has to be done in order to meet people's needs and to care for them. But this other component so nourishes a place that the only place where they can draw their strength from and clarity.
0: I'm thinking, Anne, as you speak about that, there, you know, many of us who meditate, you know, daily in our own lives, and we're, you know, alone and do our meditation. But I'm just getting the picture of them coming together for this silent meditation that they're choosing, of their own choosing. Mm-hmm. And the power, I've never thought about this before, but the power of sitting in silence and meditation together is a very different energetic than doing it all by yourself in your own home. Do you have any thoughts on that?
1: I do feel that it's a different experience. I feel that there's a sense of being held when you do it together. A sense of something larger than the individual holding everyone in this really most sacred way. And when I use the word sacred, I don't mean special or esoteric. I just mean very ordinary way of honoring life and honoring their lives, no matter what they've experienced or what difficulties they come in with.
0: And I know that you do, when you do a meditation and you're guiding it a bit mm-hmm. in the circle, and I think that these circles normally are about 1 hour in length. So it keeps people, their attention. I mean, if it's going all day, they might not show up. But if for an hour, taking an hour out might be quite doable in many ways. So I'm also thinking about that meditation and the guiding that you give. You do something called a heart meditation, which is just so beautiful. And in a moment, I'd love to ask you about that meditation and what that entails when we come back. And I want to just remind our listeners, I'm speaking with Ann Scott, author of many books, including Listening Circles, Seeding Life, A Guide to Facilitating Women's Circles in Community, and also Finding Home, Restoring the Sacred to Life, Stories of Women in Homelessness and Transition. 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
1: I'm speaking with Ann Scott, author of many books, including Listening Circles, Seeding Life, A Guide to Facilitating Women's Circles in Community. So, Ann, I mentioned something about the heart meditation that you do as a guided meditation. And I would you share that with us, please?
2: I'd be happy to do that. This is a meditation that I have done for 30 years. And it's very simple. And the essence of this meditation is that it works with love. And this might be something that you would think is not appropriate to bring to circles where there's real challenges, acute challenges in women's lives. However, when I say, think of someone or something that you love, or something in nature, what's the quality to it? Is it soft? Is it gentle? Is it awe-inspiring? There must be something, or it just could be a love for a pet. But everyone can feel this quality of love in some way. And the women don't seem to have a problem with that. They can find something, like 98% of the time. So I say to catch hold of that feeling and just put it in your heart. And then as thoughts come to your mind, just like pebbles being dropped into a pond, just let them go into the heart. You don't pay any attention to them or feelings. You just rest in this place in the heart. And it's very simple. And so we're going to relax into that place for 5 minutes. And that's basically it. There's more I can...
1: That really captures it. And I love the idea that it's not that long a meditation, especially for beginners. 5 minutes... You've expressed in your writing how people have really been moved in just those 5 minutes. And when they start to come out of it and you ask if there's anyone that would like to share, and that's just an invitation, it's not required, people just start sharing in a deep, deep way, I think, as you've described it.
2: My intention is to help link up, help the women to relink back to themselves, back to really something so essential that gets cut off. And for most of us, we've had life experiences that can cut us off from this place of that's whole. And so this gives them an opportunity to, one, know that there is this place within them that exists, that is untouched by their life experiences. I mean, this is a huge revelation to know that there is a place that's intact no matter what you've gone through. And I think this is very much an aspect of understanding what a feminine principle would be.
1: And I know that you speak about the feminine principle as something that's needing to be encouraged and really sought after and expressed in the world today more than ever. So I'd love for you to speak about the feminine principle and what that means to you.
2: To me, it means that there is a place within us that is deeply connected to life, to our own heart, and to a sense of service for all of life and for the earth. These are all aspects of the feminine that understand relationships to each other, to oneself, and to the life around us. And there's something so simple that we can offer, and not just in shelters, but just in our daily lives, or just in small groups of gathering with friends, or in different venues. There is something so important about holding this quality, this honoring of what is sacred. You will not see that in the news. You will not see that in so much that's being broadcast, so much division, so much bombards us, really. Uh-huh. And it's really difficult to hold one's own. I do feel that. And yet, when we're together, or when we even connect with each other about this understanding, then there's a strength that rises up. And this is not just needed, but it's essential now.
1: Uh-huh.
2: Because we are at such a risk of losing something so precious that lives in us, that lives in life, that lives in how we relate to each other. And it helps to stand up in the midst of forces, I guess you could say, the collective forces of great uncertainty, great fears. And this is something else. This gives us strength to what nourishes life. And we have to nourish life. Life, our lives, we're hungry for that. And we don't know. Often we don't know how to nourish the soul, basically.
1: Mm.
2: So, if that answers your question.
1: Yes, yes. And I was just imagining, and as you were speaking about that, how gathering together would really enhance that in the sacredness of life, and to bring in that part that we're surrounded by it, but we might not notice. We notice our body ailments, but might not notice that. I don't know if there's a question here, but do you have any comment on that?
2: The most important thing now, I feel, is to keep alive our sense of joy. It does not exclude suffering. And if it's as simple as going outside in the morning and listening to a bird singing, something is touched, connection is made, we're not alone. And that joy is like nourishment, is like food. I remember a number of years ago, and I had a dream in the night. I just heard these words: there has to be enjoy. In other words, you have to enjoy yourself. This is not serious. Yes, it is serious. It is very serious. However, you need to enjoy the beauties of life. A tree, the sound of a bird, music, the taste of fresh bread. These are all aspects of life that sustain us and we can give gratitude for. And that keeps us human and alive. Otherwise, we can get very dry and we can get lost. You know, always in the last 30 years, my dreams, my understanding has been, no matter what the difficulty is, to look toward what is growing. Look to the new green shoots that are rising up out of the soil. And that's really a lot of where my work came from, that while I could look and see what's being dismantled and destroyed, I wanted to work with what was emerging. And that's what I do when I'm sitting with women. What is emerging in them? What's coming alive? These are like gifts, they're like seeds that I feel that we're almost given at times of need. And what can we, just like that woman in the shelter, what can we water? What can we nourish for the future? And so that's my response to what you were saying.
1: Oh, thank you. Thank you. I'm thinking as you're speaking about that, about bringing the sacred into the ordinary tasks of our life. And I know you have a story about when you went to Hong Kong and you were a vegetarian and you had a lot of meals that were having to accommodate that when you were with a group of people. And you had an experience of something very ordinary that really changed your life somehow. Can you share that story?
2: Thank you for that question. I was living in Hong Kong and I was doing a job in China to participate in one of the first tour groups, foreign tour groups that went there. And I wasn't actually vegetarian, but I was a little suspicious of what I was being served at that time. I saw a lot of things I didn't recognize. So I requested vegetarian food. And I was the only one. And I got that every single hotel, every single inn for 14 days. Peanuts, cabbage, and white rice. But on the last day, we were at a small rural inn. And everyone got fed except me. I was just going to, at that point, get some food from someone else, some of their vegetables. And at that point, a man who was the cook walked through the kitchen doors with a tray of 12 dishes that were steaming and radiating, scintillating in color and beauty. And he walked over to my table and he put the food down and said where everything came from. This came from the local forest. Those mushrooms came from the fields over there. And then he bowed to me. And this is what happened, Justine. He bowed to me. And he said, I have not been able to cook vegetarian food for many years when I was able to work in a monastery. And he bowed again and he left. And I had never been bowed to before. And it wasn't me that he was bowing to. He was bowing to something that he saw in me. And perhaps he thought I was a Buddhist practitioner. It didn't matter. There was such respect. And so I could barely eat the food. I was so shaken. And I can't explain why someone bowing to me would do this, but it was such a revelation to me that we could treat each other in that way. And so that night, I went to sleep, or tried to go to sleep, a little bit disturbed by the experience. As I was falling asleep, I saw him bow in before me. And I shook my head. It was strange. It was like watching a movie inside. And this happened all night long. I would fall asleep. I'd see the bowing. And all night, my heart started softening. And I wept. Because all the layers of protection and defense was melted by this single act. So after that night, I was a changed person. But I didn't speak about it for 10 years. But he recognized the sacred in me, not my personality or anything like that. And that is what my work is about. It's recognizing that in everyone, but especially in the women that I work with. It's like a deep reverence for life. And I didn't know that was possible. So I learned a different way of being, and my heart was tenderized.
1: Wonderful. Wonderful. I really imagine when you facilitate a circle, in some ways, you are invisibly bowing to all of the women and men in the circle itself, and that's what you convey to them by your energetic being. And I think you add to that story, because it was quite a few years later. You had two children by this time, and you're a very, very busy mother with two young kids, and you know, you'd come down and you'd be fixing breakfast and you would be rushing to get it on the table and all of that. And there was a point when you stopped and kind of recalled that moment in Hong Kong. And can you describe how that shifted the way that you were serving food to your children?
2: Because I was working as a journalist at that time, and I was going into a lot of different hotels and restaurants to write about them in the kitchens, whether they be very lowly street stalls or whether they be four-star hotels. But I noticed in every single kitchen there was an altar of incense and some oranges or some rice wine. The kitchen was a sacred place. I did not grow up that way. That came to me as such a shock that you could bring that into the kitchen. And so

0: Chaudhry, who was the, he was the founder of the Institute of Integral Studies. They were at my house, and I served them whatever I served them, and it was vegetarian, I believe. I hope it was. And I remember Bina saying to me, oh, this is so lovely. I can feel the love that you put into this meal. And that shocked me because it really encouraged me to do just what you're saying, to notice any time we put food together, either for our own nourishment or for others, if we give a component of love to that and appreciation and gratefulness to be able to do it and to be able to feed ourselves or feed another, that energy goes into that food. There's something there. I mean, just last night I was part of a Seder at my local synagogue, and talk about sacredness of every bite that we took was just filled with sacredness, and you could feel it in the whole room. So this is what I'm talking about our ordinary activities are not separate from the sacredness of life. And I know that you also are a proponent of that.
1: Yes, to weave that back into our lives, I think is an act that goes far beyond what we can see. We don't realize how much the things around us need us and need our awareness as much as we need them.
0: I would love to talk about the concept of longing. I remember years ago it came up in a circle, and I came across a quote when I was researching this interview, and I cannot find for the life of me where I found this quote, but maybe you can help me with that. But it's about the power of longing, and the quote is, longing is a magnet that draws down grace. Oh. Do you recall that quote? And
1: I do, but I don't know where it came from.
0: You don't know where it came from either, but isn't it lovely? It feels true.
1: Yes, it is. And if we dare to live our longing and not psychoanalyze it or put it in some other category, but just really allow our hearts to have that longing, something can meet us. Grace can meet us. That longing makes us so vulnerable. And it's not anything outer. It's this deep aloneness, really. And yet, it does draw down the grace. And I know that I didn't recognize longing for many years. I didn't know what it was. And then I remember having a dream, and in the dream, someone told me, what you thought of as depression is actually longing. And he said, I have loved you since before time.
0: When we're in a circle of people who are authentically expressing their own longing, you state, I think, somewhere in your writing that unites us. That brings us together. It's something that we all can feel when someone truly expresses what they're longing for. It just puts us back on our heels in some ways.
1: I remember a lovely young woman in a shelter down in Petaluma many years ago, and she spoke a lot, kind of meandering for about 20 minutes, and then that's rare that we allow someone to walk, talk that long. And when she

0: finished, it was so clear that she has all her life had this longing but didn't understand what it was. And so at the end, she said, I have always had this, but I didn't realize it. I had it as a girl when I looked out to the ocean in Mexico. And then I lost it, and I've been looking for it. And she said, you've given me a word, you've given me a language, and now I have it, this peace. And she said, everyone should have this peace. And she kept saying, you've given me a language. So we don't even know what this is, except when we read a Rumi poem or, but collectively, that's not something that we speak about.
1: Yes, yes. And even just when people really take that word into their heart, just a single word can transform us completely. I mean, being in a 5-minute meditation can just work miracles in our lives. I know that you have seen this.
0: Mm-hmm.
1: So I love the idea of being deep witness to one another, that how encouraging that is.
0: Mm-hmm.
1: If we really are present and witness another person's longing, it just infuses our own lives so tremendously. And so I just, if you can take a moment to just say the power of witnessing one another.
0: What comes to mind is that our attention is so crucial. And I know this, I've lived this. We can look at another and see their challenges, or see their darkness even. When I say darkness, I mean places of anger or places of not caring for life. But if we can be witness and attend to what is still whole within them, what is still sacred, then that aspect can grow. Or it may not, but at least we have witnessed it. And I have seen and know experiences where our awareness and attention to the other can help that person to recover what it was that they might have lost.
1: I love that. Thank you. Thank you so much. And thank you for being with us today. I've been speaking with Anne Scott, author of many books, including Listening Circles, Seeding Life, A Guide to Facilitating Women's Circles in Community, and also Finding Home, Restoring the Sacred to Life, Stories of Women in Homelessness and Transition. And if you want to know more about the work of Anne Scott, you can go to her website, dreamweather.org. 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I'm Justine Willis-Toms. 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This is program number 3860.

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0: All right, mahalo for supporting Kauai Community Radio. I'm Chef Sean, and this is Lanyap, which is Cajun for a little something extra. 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And we've also got the wonderful KKCR app that you can get on your phone. It's just been updated, so if you've already got it, you need to update the app. If not, you know, download that app. It's a really easy way to listen to KKCR and all our wonderful programming. So welcome to Lanyap, which is a gastronomic, epicurean, culinary holo-holo. I'm Chef Sean, and I've been an executive chef for over 40 years. Each week, we're going to delve into all things food here on Kauai and around the world. We'll talk story about the kitchen and give you a behind-the-scenes peek at what life in the restaurant business is like. And we'll pepper it with some music choices that have inspired me. So today I thought I'd talk about my times at Jason's restaurant in Martinsburg, West Virginia. It was a small fine dining restaurant at the time, which was the mid-80s. It was one of the only fine dining restaurants in the state of West Virginia, and had lots of crazy fun experiences, and I'll share some recipes from that time in my career and some of the wonderful dishes that we served there. Give you kind of a meal idea. I'll start, you know, appetizer, then soup, salad, entree, dessert. So you could, you know, if you want to do a fancy dinner for your friends and impress everybody, you can throw together the recipes I'm going to share with you today. And got a bunch of food songs that we're going to listen to today. So let's get started with a little bit of music to start, and then we'll get into Jason's and my wonderful experiences there.

0: is Michael Jackson of Encino, California. 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Have a slice, buddy. 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
1: Yeah, I promised Elwood he could do a song. 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
2: Yeah.
1: Okay, it's a song by the Chips.

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0: What do you want for nothing? 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Bow, bow,
1: Jake. All right, we just heard from the Blues Brothers, Rubber Biscuit, the Aquabats, Pizza Day, and Cigarettes and Chocolate Milk from Rufus Wainwright. And you're listening to Lanyap, which is Cajun for a little something extra. And I'm Chef Sean, and let's talk about Jason's and some of my fun experiences there, and I'll share some recipes for you. So first, we'll start with the appetizer. And one of the most popular appetizers I served there was a baked brie with apples and toasted almonds. And so I'll explain to you how to make the baked brie. It's wrapped in puff pastry, and it's super delicious. But first, I got a couple stories to tell about the brie. So the way my kitchen was set up at Jason's is we had a salad cold station, which technically in the French-style kitchens, you call that a garmanger. And the salad person was in charge of making our house salads, our specialty salads, appetizers, cold appetizers, and desserts. And so we had a number of different desserts. And today, one of my favorites that actually got published in Gourmet Magazine will be the dessert that I share with you later today. But in that kitchen, I hired this young, he was 18 years old, he was visiting the United States as an exchange student from France. His name was Arnaud, and oh my gosh, we used to just tease and rib Arnaud like there was no tomorrow. And at the time, there was a DJ in Washington, D.C., that called himself the Grease Man, and he would do all these bits on the radio. And one of his bits was called Clinton and the Punk. So he did the voice of Clint Eastwood, and Clint Eastwood's very gay kind of partner, and every episode, every one of his bits ended with his the punk bending over to get something and then screaming because Clint Eastwood came up from behind to him. And so the brie for our baked brie appetizer was kept in the salad fridge. So Arnaud wasn't familiar with the Grease Man, but we all, you know, liked listening to him in the kitchen. And so every time we needed an order brie, we would holler to Arnaud because it was down in the bottom drawer, so you had to bend over to get it. And we would holler to Arnaud, "Arnaud, we need another brie." he didn't know why we did it like that. And of course, we weren't pronouncing it correctly with a French accent and all that. And he was, you know, born and raised in French, very thick accent. And oh, he used to tease this poor kid. And another bit we would do in the kitchen is we loved the Pink Panther movies. And there was a bit that happened in one of the Pink Panther movies where Inspector Clouseau was in the lobby of a hotel in disguise, and there was another customer there that had a dog on a leash. And Inspector Clouseau says to this guest, he's like, "Does your dog bite?" And the customer says, "No, my dog does not bite." And Inspector Clouseau reaches down to pet the dog, and the dog latches onto his hand. Arr! Biting the heck out of him. And Inspector Clouseau says, "I thought you said your dog does not bite." And the customer says, "That is not my dog." So he would do that bit to Arnaud all the time. He didn't know what the heck was going on and what we were doing. And he just thought it was totally ridiculous. And so on his last night in America before he went back to France, I lived in an apartment above the kitchen. We took Arnaud upstairs to watch the Pink Panther movie that had this scene in it. And as the movie's going on, Arnaud kept saying, "I don't talk like that, do I?" It just cracked the heck out of us. We had so much fun with him. He was a great kid, too. Anyway, The baked brie. Super simple appetizer to make, and people love it. Very easy and super delicious. So what you do is they sell small rounds of brie cheese. So it's a round of brie that's probably about the size of a softball in circumference. And they sell puff pastry in the frozen food section in grocery stores. Puff pastry works best. Don't buy the Pillsbury puff pastry that they sell in the little tubes. That's not very good. So get the puff pastry from, they sell it in sheets in the frozen food section. It's over by where the frozen pie crusts are in the frozen section of your grocery store. And you're going to want to let that puff pastry thaw out and roll out the sheet. And not with a rolling pin, it's folded up inside the box. So you're going to let it thaw and then you can unfold it and you'll have a sheet of puff pastry. Sometimes those puff pastries have little kind of perforations in them to make triangles. That doesn't matter. If they do have that, you can just kind of stick them together with your fingers. You're going to take the round of brie, some toasted almonds, right? So the easiest way to toast almonds is to put them on a little sheet tray, cookie sheet, and toss them in about a 300-degree oven and let them get toasted. Don't let them go too far, right? Because they'll get bitter if they're over-toasted. But you just want a nice little toast on them. So the first thing I do is I set my my round of brie onto the puff pastry, and I want to make sure that I have enough that I can fold the edges of the brie and completely cover my brie in a little pouch, right? So once I've cut a square or a circle, but a square is better, of puff pastry that's big enough that it's going to be able to fold up over the brie to have the brie completely encased in the puff pastry. I remove the round of brie, put some toasted almonds down, set my brie on the almonds, and then wrap the puff pastry and pinch it together with my fingers so that it's all completely sealed. And then I flip that brie in puff pastry over, and I get some apples, and you can use any kind of apples. Mountain apples are in season right now, so mountain apples would work fantastic. Granny Smiths work great, any type of apple that you want to use. And you're going to cut thin slices of apple, and you're just going to fan them out around the top of the brie round that you have in puff pastry, and give them a little push so that they're kind of pushed into the puff pastry, and then sprinkle just a little bit of sugar on top of them. Let that sit so that the sugar kind of melts into the apples, and turn your oven on to about 375. And then you're going to throw that round of brie into the oven and let it bake until that puff pastry is puffed up and it's nice and golden brown. Your apples are baked on top and it's ready to go. And you're going to put that on a plate and serve it with toasted rounds of French bread. And the way you do that, it's super simple. You just cut some French bread into a baguette, right? A loaf of the long, skinny loaf of French bread. Just cut little thin slices and toast them off in the oven or under a broiler or however you want to toast them, and spread those out around that baked brie. And when people cut into that baked brie, the brie just oozes out. Oh, it's super delicious. You spread it on some French bread, and bingo, you got a delicious appetizer. And this is a great appetizer that you can do before dinner if you're just gonna have some cocktails or some wine before you actually sit down to start eating. This can be a little appetizer that you have out on the table for people to indulge in before they actually sit down and you start your dinner. If you've got a large number of people, you can actually do a full round of brie, which is much larger than the mini ones, and it works exactly the same. You're just going to need more toasted almonds and more apples to spread out across the top of the brie, and you're going to need a nice large sheet. You might need two sheets of puff pastry to be able to cover the large round. But a large round will probably serve 10 to 12 people. The small round, you're talking about, 2 to 4 people that's going to serve. So that was one of my most popular appetizers that we did at Jason's. And we would, call out to Arno, one more brie, Arno. Can you bend over and get me the brie? He just never understood what that was about. And we wouldn't tell him. So let's listen to a couple more tunes. Then we got a short break we have to take, and we'll get back to some more stories about Jason's and some more recipes for your Jason's dinner.

0: You're listening to KKCR Honolulu, KAQA Kilauea. I'm Chef Sean, and this is Lanyap, which is Cajun for a little something extra.
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2: 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The Seaview Terrace of the Grand Hyatt in Po'epu features Kyla Benz from 7:30 to 9:30. On our west side, the Koke'e Lodge in Koke'e features Nick Castillo from 12:30 to 3, and Japanese Grandmas in Hanapepe features Russell Wellington from 6 to 8. Mahalo Nui Loa. Have a great Hawaiian day.
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4: Welcome to DJJ's Minute of Local History. I'm your host, Disc Jockey Jackson. Did you know the Kilauea Sugar Plantation Railway, or Kilauea Track Line, was one of the first railroads in Hawaii and operated from 1881 to 1944. It was 12 and a half miles long and was used for transporting sugar at the Kilauea Sugar Plantation in our Kilauea town. The first steam locomotive and the material needed for constructing the Kilauea track line came from the John Fowler Company, based in Leeds, England. The railroad was narrow gauge. This means the rails are closer together than the big ones you usually see on the mainland. Eventually, sugarcane transport in Kilauea was carried out by 5 steam locomotives imported from England, Germany, and Pennsylvania, USA. Each one of the locomotives could haul up to 10 cars loaded with sugarcane. The main Kilauea track line began at the northern end of Alona Street. It headed south over Kolo Road, then it crossed Kohio Highway, heading along Kuawa Road. The second rail line led from Kilauea Sugar Mill along Kilauea Road to Kihili Landing, where the processed sugar was loaded onto ships and exported around the world. A third line started at Liliuokalani Street and crossed the Kilauea River on a wooden trestle bridge. 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

All right, you're listening to Land Yap, and I'm Chef Sean, and we're talking about my days at Jason's, a fine dining restaurant in Martinsburg, West Virginia. I'm sharing some recipes with you from the menu that I had there. And so let's get into the soup and the salad course, right? We did the appetizer course with the baked brie. So one of the popular soups that I served there was a sun-dried tomato and smoked salmon bisque. And here's how you make it. You want to get a jar of sun-dried tomatoes that are packed in oil. It's important that you get the ones that are packed in oil, not the ones that are just dry in a bag. And then you're going to drain those, you know, with a strainer. You're going to drain those sun-dried tomatoes and you want to reserve that oil that the sun-dried tomatoes are packed in. So put a little strainer over a bowl, pour the sun-dried tomatoes into the strainer, and let them sit and drain for a little bit. Once you've drained the tomatoes, you're going to take that oil and put it into a pan and heat it up and add just enough flour. It's probably going to be about 2 tablespoons of flour to make a small roux. And a roux is a mixture of flour and oil, and it's a thickening agent for soup. And while you're making that roux, you want to have a quart of fish stock, if you can find it. They sell the quarts of stock in the soup section in your grocery store. And if you can't find fish stock, then use vegetable stock. And you want to have that warming up on the stove while you're making that roux. So while the flour and oil from the tomatoes are cooking together, you want it to cook until it doesn't smell raw. And I don't really know how to describe it any other way. You don't want to brown the roux. You just want to cook the flour enough so that you're not using raw flour. And once that roux has cooked a little bit, you're going to start adding the fish or vegetable stock to your roux. And you're just going to add maybe about a cup at a time, half a cup at a time, stir it quickly. Whisk works great. You could use a wooden spoon too, but I like using a whisk in the beginning because you don't want any lumps in your bisque. And just keep adding that stock until your soup gets to the consistency of about heavy cream. You want it to be about as thick as heavy cream. And you're going to be using some heavy cream in this recipe as well, so you want to have some heavy cream ready to go. Once you've added enough stock that it gets to that consistency of heavy cream, it coats a spoon, you're going to want to let it come to a simmer, but just barely to a simmer. And once it's come to a simmer, you're going to throw those sun-dried tomatoes that you drained into your beginnings of your bisque. And another ingredient you're going to have is some smoked salmon. And they sell like the Nova Lox in the seafood section at the grocery store. Pretty much any type of smoked salmon works. And you're just going to chop that smoked salmon up into little cubes, kind of. And once the sun-dried tomatoes have been added and your soup comes back to a light simmer, you're going to toss your smoked salmon in there. And you want to use maybe about half a cup to a cup of smoked salmon. And when it comes to sun-dried tomatoes, make sure you don't use the smoked sun-dried tomatoes because it's going to overpower the soup. The smoke from the smoked salmon is just enough to give it a hint of that smoke flavor. Once you've added the salmon, now it's time to add the cream. And you're going to add probably 2 cups, maybe 3 cups of heavy cream to the soup. And you want it to just come to a simmer, but you don't want to let it simmer for long. You want it to come to a simmer and then turn it off. And you're going to adjust the flavor. Now, with the sun-dried tomatoes and the smoked salmon, usually the soup comes out salty enough. You don't need to add any salt. If you want to give it just a hint of a kick, you can add a little bit of freshly ground black pepper. But that's it, and it's ready to go. You've got your sun-dried tomato and smoked salmon bisque. Super delicious, very rich and creamy. I like serving it with some warm French bread on the side. Dipping that warm French bread into that soup is, oh, so delicious. So now let's talk about the salad. I'm going to teach you guys how to make a homemade papaya seed
salad dressing. So this one was a really popular salad that we did, a house salad that I did at Jason's. And like I said, this was back in the mid-80s. So it was a very exotic and new idea for my customers. They'd never experienced anything like this. More common nowadays, you know, people have gotten more exposure to different foods, but and especially here in Hawaii, we get fresh papayas all the time. But for this, the ingredients you're going to need for this papaya seed

into cubes. We're going to use some of the dressing and we're going to use some on the salad. So a cup of cube papaya seeds you want to set aside that's going to go in the salad dressing. And then 1 tablespoon of honey, a teaspoon, 2 teaspoons of Dijon mustard, and 2 tablespoons of chopped shallots or onions. I like using the sweet Maui onions. And then 1/2 teaspoon of Hawaiian salt. So what you're going to do is you're going to put everything except for the olive oil in your food processor or blender. So that's the rice vinegar, the papaya seeds, the cup of cubed papaya, the honey, the Dijon mustard, and the chopped onion. You're going to put all that in the food processor or your blender. Turn it on and let it get nice and smooth. And once that's gotten nice and smooth, you're going to take that 1 cup of olive oil and you're going to slowly drizzle it into your food processor or blender while it's running. And what that's going to do is it's going to emulsify the dressing so that the oil and the rest of the ingredients don't separate. And once you've added all that olive oil, bingo, you've got a papaya seed dressing. It's so delicious and so different. And people that don't know what it is, you know, they're going to be amazed that you can use papaya seeds like that. And then for the salad itself, there's so many different greens that are available, fresh, local-grown greens. I like using the bitter greens for this salad because the dressing's kind of sweet. It really, really balances the bitter greens. So things like arugula and radicchio and frisée, those types of greens are fantastic for the salad. You can get a nice salad mix that has all those things in it. They have a lot of locally grown mescaline or different spring salad mixes that they have. And then you're going to want to take and rip or cut the salad up. And if it's the spring mix or the mescaline, you're not going to need to do anything. It's ready to go. Don't cut it up or anything. You're going to toss that lettuce mixture with a little bit of the dressing, just enough to coat all the leaves, put it on a plate. And I like serving it with some fresh, different colored cherry tomatoes. They have those packets of the red, the yellow, and the orange cherry tomatoes. Make sure they're nice and ripe and good sweet cherry tomatoes. You're going to garnish the side of the salad with those cherry tomatoes. You're going to sprinkle some of the diced papaya on top of the salad. And then I like using some roasted macadamia nuts as a garnish on top as well. And it just makes a wonderful, delicious salad. And it's a great palate breaker, you know, from after having that heavy brie appetizer and the smoked salmon and sun-dried tomato bisque, which is pretty heavy. You get this light papaya salad, which helps break your palate and get you ready for the entree. And the entree, I can't wait to tell you guys about that. But I got another story I want to tell you, a funny story about working at Jason's. I had 2 sous chefs there. I had a kid named Dave. He was 21, just out of the Army. A great big kid, kind of Baby Huey-ish, with some bad Navy tattoos on his arms, blonde hair and a mohawk. This guy had the funniest sense of humor. And every day, at the beginning of our dinner meal, I would do a tasting and a menu meeting. And at this time, verbal menus were very popular. So my actual menu that we put on the table and gave guests had very few items on it. Had maybe 2 or 3 entrees on it, 1 appetizer, soup of the day, and that was about it, right? These were the most popular items that I had every day that we were open. But we usually ran about, you know, 8 to 12 specials, which we wrote on a chalkboard. So when guests got sat, the wait person would bring the chalkboard over and go through all the items on the chalkboard menu, explaining what each dish was. You know,
time consuming, but it was a great show. My wait staff had to be very well trained.

to know the food very well, to be able to answer questions and describe each dish. And so every night we would have a menu meeting and a tasting, and I would have each of the dishes we were going to be serving that night there for the wait staff to taste. And I would describe how they would describe the dish to their guests that sat down each night. Often during these menu meetings, we would chat about different things that were going on. And sometimes it was serious, you know, hey, we need to work on this or we need to work on that. And sometimes it was just kind of kidding around and, talking story with the staff before we got ready for service. So one night, it was coming up on Christmas, and pretty much everybody in the kitchen, and this is true throughout almost every kitchen in the world, lots of nicknames. Lots of people get nicknames. So I had a little dishwasher that worked on weekends, short kid, 16 years old, and his name was Danny, but we had bright red hair, so we called him the redheaded punk. We had another waitress. Most of my wait staff came. There was a local college called Shepherd College that was about 30 minutes away from the restaurant, and so a lot of attractive young college students came to be wait people for me at Jason's. And we had this one waitress that we called her the Gopher Girl, because she was pretty, but she had this turned up nose and just kind of snooty look about her all the time. So the menu meeting had ended, and for Christmas we were going to do a Secret Santa gift exchange. So everybody drew a name out of a hat, and that's who you had to get a gift for, and we suggested, you know, around a $10 gift. So the venue meeting had ended, and the Gopher Girl had chosen Danny, the redheaded punk, as her Secret Santa. That's who she had to get a gift for. And Danny wasn't there that night, and she was like, "What am I gonna get Danny for Christmas?" And Dave turns to her and says, "Why don't you get him a nice piece of tail?" And she said, "It says a $10 gift, not a $100 gift." And Dave stroked his chin and said, "Wonder what a good piece would cost." Everybody bust up laughing. And, and so that was our Secret Santa discussion for the evening. And, so you've gotten the appetizer with the baked brie. You've got your smoked salmon and sun-dried tomato bisque. And we've got the papaya salad as a salad. And we're going to play a song and do some take another short break, and then we'll get down to the entree and the dessert. Z, z, z, z.

0: 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So if you've already got the app, make sure you update it. 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And this show is Lanyap, which is Cajun for a little something extra. And I'm Chef Sean, and Lanyap is made possible by KKCR sustaining members in partnership with Kauai Mold, Water, and Fire, Liberated Thermodynamics, and KCC.
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4: The Toastmaster four slice concert model. I like the crumb tray down position a little better acoustically. You probably read the article in Toaster Player. All around the country and coast, coast. People always say, what do you like most? I don't want to brag, I don't want to boast. I always tell them, I like toast. I get up in the morning about 6 a.m. Have a little jelly, have a little jam. Take a piece of bread, put it in the slot. Push down the lever and the wires get hot, I get toast. Yeah, toast! Yeah, toast! Now, there's no secret to toasting perfection. There's a dial on the side and you make your selection. Push to the dark or the light, and then if it pops too soon, press down again, make toast. Yeah, toast! Toast! When the first caveman drove in from the dregs, I didn't know what would go with the bacon and the eggs. Must have been a genius, got it in his head. Plug the toaster in the wall, buy a bag of bread, make toast. Monsieur Bonjour Coquette. Oh, croissant de Chevy Corvette. Maurice Chevalier, Eiffel Tower. Oh, in my river, I get bonsoir. French toast! French toast!
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4: Toast.
6: Okay, now there's only one other last requirement, and that is we'd like to get the L.A. Memorial Choir in on this one. Are you guys, I guess you're game, you've been game all night, okay? Now, it's a low part, but it builds up. Last statement is that this song starts out with an absolutely brilliant Chet Atkins guitar lick that it took me about 4 hours to steal, and I wish you'd appreciate it when it comes by.

Thank God you're here. Now, some of you may think that it would be easy to write a song like this, but it isn't. See, most great works of art have a theme that holds them together. This song doesn't. As a matter of fact, I had a great deal of trouble ending it. As a matter of fact, the first ending was like this.

Now, I was very proud of that ending. And with much anticipation, I sang it for the guys in the group and my brothers. And their reaction was best summed up by my brother Tom, who said, "Harry, it sucks." Well, I was devastated. But I went back to my lonely writer's garret and decided that I would try again and come up with a new ending. Since it was a country and western song, maybe I could write a country ending. Something about motherhood this time, because the song already had a truck. Something with weeping steel guitars, wailing fiddles, and an incredible banjo part. And something with harmony sung by, you guessed it, the L.A. Memorial Choir. You'll see your part when it comes by.

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And though she lives in Scranton, Pennsylvania, 3,000 munchkins and a troll, she

0: Sounds like the Mormon tubercular choir out there. Well, the sad truth is, no matter how loudly and how lovelily, if that's a word, you say up bananas, it doesn't alter in the least the fact that when I sang that ending for my brothers and the guys in the group, their reaction was best summed up by my brother Steve, who said,
1: "No, no, Harry, you gotta be kidding me."
0: What?
1: You really expect that to end this song? I mean, it's nice, Harry. I mean, the words are potentially harmless. The music is a lot, is pleasant. But I think Tom's definitely right. It sucks.
0: I was brokenhearted. And once more, I went back to my writer's room and decided finally that honesty was the best policy. And I would end the song the way I found out about it in the first place. And that was coming on a Greyhound bus through Scranton, Pennsylvania, 1965. Like this.

And this is exactly what he said. He said, boy, boy, it sure must have been something. Just imagine 30,000 pounds of bananas.

All right, that was Harry Chafin with 30,000 pounds of bananas. All right, let's get to the entree and then the dessert. So this entree was one of my signature dishes, super popular, one of the top sellers on our menu there at Jason's. It was a crab stuffed fillet. So there's a couple of components to this dish. We're going to make a sauce. We're going to prepare the fillet, the crab stuffed fillet. And I usually served it with a triangle of scalloped potatoes and a couple of spears of steamed asparagus. So the first thing I want to tell you how to make is the scalloped potatoes. These are a wonderful side dish. You can serve them with, you know, anything that you want to serve potatoes with. This is what we served with the crab stuffed fillet. You're going to want to get the scalloped potatoes done first because they have to be baked in the oven. They take about 45 minutes to an hour to bake. And so you can prepare all the other ingredients while the scalloped potatoes are baking. This is also something you can make a day in advance and then rewarm when you're ready to serve. So for scalloped potatoes, you're going to need, depending on how many people you're feeding, I'm going to give you a recipe for four people. So we're going to use four baking potatoes, the big Idaho, you know, baked potatoes that you use for a baked potato. You're going to have about 2 cups of cream, some fresh rosemary, salt, pepper, and grated Parmesan cheese. So what you're going to do first is peel those potatoes, and then with a mandolin, which I don't know if everybody has one of those or if you know what it is, but it's a type of equipment for slicing things really thin. But what you're going to want to do is you want to cut these potatoes. Once you've peeled them and rinsed them, you're going to cut these potatoes thin, thin, thin, like potato chips. So you're going to want to cut. Now, sometimes with food processors, you can have a cutting blade that'll cut really, really thin. But for me, the mandolin always worked the best. And the bigger the slice of potato you get, the easier it is to assemble the dish. So you're going to peel the potatoes, wash them, and then slice them really, really thin on the mandolin until you've got all four of those potatoes sliced. And you're going to put them in a water bath. You just want some cold water in a bowl, enough to cover the potatoes. And this is going to help remove the starch from the potatoes. Once you cut the potatoes and put them in that water bath, you're going to take the rosemary, pull the leaves from the stems, and you just want to roughly chop that rosemary. And then in another bowl, you're going to put your 2 cups of cream, a little bit of salt and pepper. So I would say maybe a teaspoon of salt and maybe a half teaspoon of freshly cracked black pepper. Throw the chopped rosemary in there and stir that up. And then in a loaf pan, that's what I like using. You can use a bigger kind of cake pan if you want to, too, if you're doing a larger amount. But the bread loaf pan, a 5x9 loaf pan, is really good. You want these to stack up pretty tall. It's better to have it tall than really thin. And you're going to put a little bit of that cream mixture on the bottom of the pan. And then you're going to lay out a layer of your thinly sliced potatoes. You want them to overlap a little bit. Put a nice layer of the potatoes. And then a little bit more of the cream. And then a sprinkle of the grated Parmesan cheese. Then another layer of potatoes, cream, cheese, potatoes, cream, cheese, potatoes, cream, cheese, until you've used up all the potatoes and all the cream and you've filled your little loaf pan. And you're going to cover that in foil and throw it in a 325-degree oven and let them bake until the potatoes are all the way cooked. The way you can tell is by inserting a thermometer in there, a food thermometer, and if it's about 165 degrees or more, then your potatoes are done. You can feel it. The potatoes won't give you any resistance as you push the thermometer in there. Another way you can do it is just with a little paring knife. You can stick it in there, and if it feels like the potatoes are cooked all the way through, then you're done. You're going to want to pull those out and let them rest for a little bit. You need them to soak up all that cream and cheese and rest. If you try to cut them right away, right out of the oven, they're just going to kind of
flop and fall all apart. So you want them to have some time to rest just a little bit so that they firm up. So while your scalloped potatoes are baking in the oven, we're going to want to prepare the filet. And so this is a filet mignon. You want a nice center cut filet mignon, probably about 2 to 3 inches thick. And however many filets that you need for the number of people you're serving, you're going to want some fresh lump crab meat. They sell it at Costco. A lot of the time they have a really good brand there, Phillips. The jumbo lump is the best. You could also get it at some of the grocery stores, have some fresh crab meat. Don't use that canned crab meat. It's horrible. Got way too much water in it. You want some fresh blue crab meat. You can use snow crab or Dungeness crab or some other type of crab, but the blue crab meat, it works the best for this dish. And you're going to want some thin slices of prosciutto. Prosciutto is a cured ham from Italy. It's real salty and it's delicious. And what you're going to do is you're going to take a paring knife or a filet knife, and you're going to cut a little slit in the side of the filet mignon, and basically you're going to cut into the filet and make a pocket, a nice pocket all the way through. You don't want to cut it all the way through. You just want a slit, and you want to create a pocket inside of that filet. And then you're going to take the crab meat and stuff as much crab meat as you can into that pocket. And once you've stuffed it with the crab meat, you're going to take that thin slice of prosciutto, wrap it around. You might need two slices. Wrap it around the outside of the filet to cover that pocket that you've created, and use a couple of toothpicks to hold it in place. And now your filet is ready to go, and you can grill it on the grill to whatever temperature you want. They cook very quickly because you've got the crab meat in the middle, so it doesn't take as long to get to a medium rare, medium filet, because you've got, it's basically with the crab meat in the middle, it's almost like two thin pieces of filet instead of one whole thick, you know, baseball cut filet. Once that filet has been cooked, you're going to want to remove the toothpick, cut the filet right down the middle, not all the way through, just enough so that you can open it up to present that crab meat in the middle and that beautiful filet. See what, you know, they've cooked to the correct temperature. And oh man, it's so delicious. The crab and the filet go so well together. And the prosciutto, the nice salty prosciutto on the outside, is great. Before you grill, or you could do it on an iron skillet as well to cook the filet. Before you do that, I like to put just a little bit of olive oil on each side of the filet, and a sprinkle of salt and some fresh ground black pepper. The sauce we're going to do for this crab stuffed filet is it's a mustard beurre manier. And for the mustard beurre manier, what you're going to need is about a half a cup of cream, a tablespoon of coarse stone ground mustard, and a quarter pound, one stick of unsalted butter that you're going to let come to room temperature. You're going to put the cream in a saute pan, bring it to a boil. As soon as it comes to a boil, stir the mustard in there, get the mustard all nicely stirred into that cream that's come to a boil, and then take it off the fire and start adding like a tablespoon at a time of the butter to it and stirring it. You just want the butter just to melt, but you don't want it to separate. And if the butter's not melting, you can put it back on the flame for a minute to heat it up a little bit more, but you don't want to bring it back to a boil. And you're going to stir that butter until you've got this nice, shiny, delicious mustard beurre manier. And you want to give it a taste, see if it needs any adjusting and seasoning. You might need a touch of salt, or if you want it stronger with mustard, you could add a little bit more mustard, but that's ready to go. And when I assemble this dish, and meanwhile you've taken some asparagus, tossed them in some boiling water real quick and pulled them out, and bingo. Or you can grill the asparagus at the same time that you're grilling the filet. And the way that I build the plate is I take my plate and I put the sauce down on the plate first.
Then I put my triangle of scalloped potatoes. Then I put my filet and open it up, and then arrange some asparagus around the edges. I like to stack them kind of like in a teepee. And bingo, there you go. You got the crab stuffed filet. Super delicious. Very impressive. Guests will be amazed if you do something like this. Little bit expensive. Filet mignon's pretty expensive nowadays. But, oh my gosh, if you want to impress your guests, this is the way to go. So we're going to listen to another song, and then I'm going to come back with the surf report and the senior softball report, and then we'll get to our dessert.

All right, that was Life is a Minestrone by 10cc. You're listening to Lanyap, which is Cajun for a little something extra, and I'm Chef Sean, and this is KKCR Hanalei, KAQA Kilauea. So now let's get to the surf report. So, small, medium period, north-northwest declines through tonight, with surf along exposed shorelines following suit. Another medium period north-northwest swell will provide an additional in-surf along north shores by early tomorrow morning. This will then be followed by another similarly sized pulse on Tuesday. Surf along west shores remains steady as north-northwest swell declines in favor of a new long period south-southwest swell. A mix of small, medium to long period south swells maintain small surf along south-facing shores for the next several days. The aforementioned long period south-southwest swell will favor increased surf along south-facing shores through today. Additional medium to long period south swell arrive through the week. Meanwhile, trades maintain choppy short period surf and fresh easterly swell through the week. So here's our surf levels for today and tomorrow. Today, north facing in the AM, we have 2 to 4 foot swells. PM, 2 to 4 foot. West facing, 2 to 4 foot in the AM, 2 to 4 foot in the PM. South facing, 4 to 6 foot in the AM, 4 to 6 foot in the PM. East facing, 3 to 5 foot in the AM and PM. Tomorrow, north facing, we've got 3 to 5 foot swells from in the AM and PM. West facing, we have 4 to 6 foot swells in the AM and PM. South facing, 4 to 6 foot AM and PM. And east facing, 3 to 5 foot AM and PM. Today's weather, mostly sunny, isolated showers in the mid-80s. East winds 10 to 15 miles per hour. Sunrise today was at 5:57 a.m. and sunset will be at 7:11 p.m. So let's take a look at tomorrow. Tomorrow will be partly sunny with scattered showers in the mid-80s. East winds 10 to 15 miles per hour. Our high and low tides in Hanalei Bay, the low tide will be at minus 0.4 feet at 8:25 a.m. High tide at 2.5 feet at 4:44 p.m. Nu'ili Willi, the low tide is minus 0.5 feet at 9:47 a.m. High tide 2.3 feet at 5:45 p.m. Sunrise tomorrow is at 5:57 a.m. and sunset at 7:11 p.m. So there you go. There's your surf report. So now let's get into the senior softball report. Oh, it was an exciting day yesterday. So with all the rains and the craziness, we were supposed to play in Kilauea, but we had to move the games all the way to Waimea, where it was drier and sunnier. It ended up being a really sunny, hot day there in Waimea, but all the entire league, there's two fields there, the entire league was there, so it's always a lot of fun when we're all in one park, and there's lots of camaraderie and poo-poos and potluck and everybody talking story and getting together after the and before the games. So big mahalos to Teddy Jr., Kimo, and Nathan for making the switch to Waimea yesterday. We couldn't have gotten the games in anywhere else, but had a perfect hot day out west for exciting senior softball battles. Great job. First off, the Super 70s, Super Senior 70s, they play on Thursdays, enjoyed a beautiful day at always perfect Wally Sonoda Field in Kamakani. Nui Keakua continued their strong first season with a solid win over Nakoa Kapuna. L.A. Makule also brought their A game following a surprise loss the week before to dominate Tsunami. Lastly was the game of the day as the Kilauea Cane Cutters and the Ahukini Wharf Rats took turns taking the lead before Kilauea held on in the eighth inning for an exciting win. Congrats to all.
at the perfectly manicured main diamond of Waimea Canyon Park, Hoosnax and Bartex kicked things off with an entertaining first game. Bartex appeared to be in control, however the Knacks had other ideas as they came back late for the impressive win. Next up was another fun contest as the Honamaulu Hillsiders and EK Legends took turns scoring early before the Legends showed their powerful bats and took the win. Kauai Hau took on league-leading Eolopono 1 in another exciting contest. Kauai Hau has had a strong season but couldn't contain the speed and power of Eolopono 1, who took the solid win. The Kianamana Gents brought their consistent offense and defense to give Eolopono 2 a tough battle, but again, the speed and power of Eolopono 2 gave them the close win. Over at the B field, again perfectly prepped, the Makos kindly allowed the Luiais a late start to give their two players time to overcome a delayed flight and make the game. The Makos started strong with multiple base hits to take the early lead, but the A's came alive late to hold on for the win. Next up, both the Rookies and the Bushwhackers showed their impressive offense and defense in an entertaining contest. The Rookies found the long ball late to hold off a tough Bushwhackers squad. Cuckoo's Aces and One Way closed out the day with a back-and-forth battle between two determined clubs. The Aces came back with runs several times before One Way took the win with timely hitting and good defense. Congrats to all. So yeah, super exciting day out there. Lots of fun. We've separated the league into an upper and a lower division. Let me get to this other page. Sorry. I want to give you guys the standings, and I need to find them. Let's see. This is. Well, let me play a song real quick, and I'll come back with the standings. And then I also want to read to you guys the history of senior softball on Kauai.

All right, so here are the scores and standings for first the Super 70s, which played on Thursday. We had Nui Ke Akua, who beat Nakoa Kapuna 18-10. L.A. Makule beat Tsunami 26-4. Kaloa Cane Cutters beat the Ahukini Wharf Rats 11-10. That was a super close game. Went extra innings. So the standings, as of May 14th, L.A. Makule is 11-2. Nui Ke Akua 10-2. Kaloa Cane Cutters 10-3. Ahukini Wharf Rats 3-10. Tsunami 2-10. And Nakoa Kapuna 2-11. And our season runs all the way into July. So now let's get to the scores and standings for the 60s. Division. So yesterday, Who's Next beat Bartex 16-13. EK Legends beat the Hillsiders 13-8. Eola Pono 1 beat Guayhao 18-6. Eola Pono 2 beat the Gents 16-13. Lujuez beat Makos 12-7. The Rookies beat the Bushwhackers 15-7. And One Way beat Cuckoo's Aces 12-6. And like I said, we've separated the divisions into an upper and lower to give the teams better competition to get us more prepared for the state tournament, which happens on Oahu in August. So here are the standings, the second half standings, and then I'll give you the overall standings after that. The second half standings in the upper division, we have Eola Pono 1 at 5-0. Who's Next at 5-0, the Rookies at 4-1, Bushwhackers 2-2, the Gents 1-4, Eola Pono 2 1-4, Bartex 0-3, and Kauaihao 0-4. In the lower division, West Kauai is 4-0, Lujuez are 4-1, Makos are 3-1, EK Legends are 2-2. One Way is 1-3. The Hillsiders are 1-4, and Cuckoo's Aces are 0-4. And this will determine which division we play in the state tournament. So the state tournament has divisions starting with the top division, which is the A division, all the way down to the F division. So our teams will be split up. Usually, the way they do it, the two top teams in the league play in the A division. Then the third and fourth place teams play the B division, fifth and sixth, and the C, and so on and so forth down to the F division. So the overall standings for the season right now, as of yesterday, Eola Pono 1 is 18-0. Who's Next is 17-1. The Rookies are 16-3. The Bushwhackers are 11-7. Bartex is 10-7. Eola Pono 2 is 10-8. The Gents are 9-9. West Kauai 8-9. Kauaihao 8-10. Lujuez 8-11. The Makos 7-10. EK Legends 7-10. One Way 3-14. Cuckoo's Aces 1-17. And the Hillsiders 1-18. So there you go. There's the senior softball report. So now I want to share with you guys the dessert. And then if we have time, I'd like to read to you the history of senior softball on Kauai. One of our board members just wrote this up. They're asking for it for the program for the senior softball tournament on Oahu this August. So for dessert, so this dessert created a little bit of controversy. I created it at Jason's and it ended up I was asked by Gourmet Magazine if they could publish the recipe, and I gave them the recipe and they published it, as well as another my cheesecake that I made there. They published that as well, so that was quite an honor. But originally I called this dessert Better Than Sex Cake. But my wife at the time was the dining room manager. She came into the kitchen one day and she said, hey,
everybody out there knows that I'm your wife, and you call this better than sex cake. And I said to her, all right, it's almost better than sex cake. And so that became the name of the dish, almost better than sex cake. So what it is it's a marbled angel food cake that's topped with dark chocolate and Grand Marnier sauce, white chocolate and Frangelico sauce, fresh whipped cream, and toasted almonds. So let me give you the recipe for the angel food cake first. Angel food cake, a lot of people are intimidated by it, but it's really, really not that difficult. The most difficult part about making the angel food cake is getting your egg whites whipped to a stiff peak, and then folding the ingredients in, properly so that you don't turn your

4 large egg whites, 1 teaspoon of cream of tartar, 1¾ cups of sugar, 1/2 teaspoon of salt, 2 teaspoons of vanilla extract, and 1¼ cups of all-purpose flour. Now, couple of tricks that I use that helps when you're folding the ingredients into the egg whites to keep them from falling. I like to use confectioner's sugar. You can find it in the sugar section of the grocery store. It's a much finer ground sugar than regular cane sugar. And then, if you can find it, I like using cake flour instead of all-purpose flour. Again, a much finer, softer grind of the flour than all-purpose flour. So, what you're going to want to do is preheat your oven to 350. Angel food cake, there's a special pan that you use for angel food cake. It looks like a bundt pan, but the center that has the cone in the middle, actually you can remove that centerpiece from the thing. You're going to need that to be able to get the cake out of the pan. I don't know any other pan to use that works well for angel food cake. I'm sure there's some other suggestions out there, but in my experience, that's the pan that works the best. It's a bundt cake pan that has a removable center. It's the easiest way for me to describe it. So you're going to preheat your oven to 350 degrees. And in a small bowl, you're going to combine the cocoa powder, water. You want to bring that water to a boil, and the almond extract. And you're going to stir that up, mix it all together. You'll have a nice chocolate paste there. And you're going to set it aside and let it cool. Then you're going to beat the egg whites with the cream of tartar. So you put the cream of tartar and the egg whites in your stand mixer, and you whip the heck out of it until you get nice, firm peaks out of those egg whites. And then I take the bowl off the mixer, and I gently fold in the sugar, the salt, and the vanilla and don't over, you're just lightly folding this in there, right? And then once you've put the sugar, the salt, and the vanilla folded in, you're going to fold in the flour. And you're going to fold the flour in till you make sure that there's no dry parts of flour, that the flour is all incorporated. But don't be rough with it. You got to be very tender, fold it in delicately, because you don't want to break up those egg whites, and you want to keep them nice and firm. Once you've done that, you're going to remove half of the batter. It's about 2 cups of the batter. And then that cocoa powder and almond extract that you set aside, you're going to fold that into the batter, the 2 cups that you've pulled out. Take that chocolate batter and pour that into the bottom of your bundt pan. And then take the white angel food cake batter, and you're going to spread that on top of the chocolate. Now, you can do a little trick where you kind of marble it and fold it, but for this dessert, I didn't like to really marble it, because we're doing white chocolate on one side and dark chocolate on the other. I always put the white chocolate on the dark side of the cake, and the white chocolate on the dark side of the cake, and the dark chocolate on the white side of the cake when I was set this dessert on the plate. You're going to put the whole thing in the oven at 350, and you're going to let it bake until you can insert a toothpick and it comes out clean. Probably 45 minutes it's going to take for your cake to bake. Once it's done, you're going to take it out of the oven, and you're going to turn it upside down and let it sit on that cone, because the cone's going to stick out farther than the cake does. You definitely want to turn it upside down and let it sit and cool this way. It helps the cake retain its height and shape, and you're going to let that sit and cool for a while. While your cake is cooling, you're going to build your chocolate sauces and your fresh whipped cream. So for the chocolate sauces, these are basic, simple ganache. I like to buy just the semi-sweet milk chocolate chips that you get in the store. Ghirardelli is one of my favorite brands. And then the white chocolate chips. And what you're

going to do is you're going to put about a half cup of heavy cream in a small saucepan. You want to bring that cream to a boil. Add to that half cup of cream probably about 3/4 cup of dark chocolate chips. Stir that on a low flame until the chocolate is all melted. 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Remove it from the fire and add 2 tablespoons of Drambuie. 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And then while that's going, you can get your fresh whipped cream going, and fresh whipped cream super easy in your stand mixer. You're going to put a couple of cups of cream, a little bit of vanilla extract, and a little bit of that confectioner sugar, as much as you want it, to get your cream as sweet as you want it. Whip it until you got nice stiff peaks on your whipped cream, and bingo, you've got whipped cream. And hopefully you got some toasted almonds left over from that brie we did earlier as the appetizer. And then to build this dessert, you're going to cut a slice of cake. Like I said, put some of the warm dark chocolate on the white side of the cake. Put some of the warm white chocolate on the dark side of the cake. Spoon some whipped cream on top of it. Sprinkle some toasted almonds on it. And bingo, you've got almost better than sex cake. So there we go. There's your dessert. And you know what? We've run out of time. Maybe next week I'll read the history of senior softball on Kauai. And let's close out with a song. And hopefully we got Alana coming up with Let It Flow next, and I will see all you guys next week.

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1: Nakikinig ka sa KKCR Hanalei, KAQA Kilauea. 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

of my favorite time in our island's history, the monarchy era. Imagine two people so in love, but knowing full well they could be never more than lovers. He was a prince, and though she was a princess, she was betrothed to someone else. But she remembers the times they shared together in love. I hear the Maui waltz, and there you are, still haunting me. 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And I believed you, but little did I know that when the dance was through, my heart would be losing you.

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Ladies and gentlemen, there is a quiet power in waiting, a wisdom in stillness, a grace in trusting that life will unfold as it must. Patience is not about standing idle, but about standing firm in faith, hope, and resilience. Patience is not weakness, it is strength.

0: The caterpillar does not become a butterfly in a day, and we too must embrace the process of becoming. 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
1: Life is

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0: All right, mahalo for supporting Kauai Community Radio. It is you that makes it possible for myself and my fellow DJs to have a place to express ourselves freely. And again, mahalo to Alana for Let It Flow. She is on every second and third Sunday of the month. So if you missed her, come on back and hear her again. Again, that's Alana with Let It Flow every second and third Sunday of the month. All right, thank you for coming and joining me on this beautiful, soulful Sunday. It is gorgeous out there, trusting that it is gorgeous wherever you may be in the world. I know that it is. Today's theme is communication, understanding ourselves so we can understand each other. All right, so let's sit with this energy of communication, not just communication as in talking, texting, explaining ourselves, or trying to get our point across, right? We're talking about communication as a deeper practice of understanding. Understanding ourselves, understanding the people that we love, understanding the way our nervous system speaks before our words ever do. Because communication, it can build bridges and it can also create walls. And sometimes the difference isn't whether people love one another. Sometimes the difference is whether people are willing to learn each other's language. Because not all of us communicate the same way, right? Some need reassurance, some need space, some process internally. Some ask questions to create closeness, some become quiet because they're overwhelmed. The invitation here isn't to judge the difference. The invitation is to learn the difference. So let's move right into the first segment and dive a little more into that, right? Because it's a learning process. And it's a process to learn how we process, how we protect, how we listen, how we receive, right? Many of us grow up believing that communication is simply about saying the right thing. And sometimes the words are not the first thing that speaks, right? Sometimes it's the nervous system that speaks first. Maybe your body gets quiet when conflict appears, or maybe your chest tightens before difficult conversations. Maybe you become super analytical, right? Maybe you become emotional. Maybe you become distant. And none of these automatically makes any of us wrong. They are often protective responses, right? The challenge begins when we assume everyone communicates the same way that we do. Because if we only understand our own language, we can unintentionally misunderstand someone else's silence, or someone else's questions, or someone else's need for space. So communication is not asking, how do I explain myself? It's also asking, how do I understand you, the other party? Let's go over a few reflection questions here. Some things that we can ask ourselves is, how do you communicate when you feel unsafe? And how do you communicate when you feel safe? How do you communicate when you feel overwhelmed or apprehensive, afraid? Do you become louder, quieter, softer, sharper, more analytical, or maybe more emotional? When someone communicates differently than you, do you become curious or do you become defensive? And what communication pattern might be asking for awareness right now in this present moment? So communication begins long before any of the words arrive. It begins with awareness. So mahalo for tuning in and for sharing your energy in this space today. And thank you for being willing to reflect and being willing to look inward and to notice how your inner world may be speaking right beneath the surface. All right, let's get into these beats. We are diving straight into some Afro house, so get ready to move that body. Let the energy and the frequencies enter you and do exactly what they desire to do. Whether you need to heal, whether you need to just move your body, let it speak to you. Let any thoughts, any feelings come to the surface and just let them out. Acknowledge them. It's first step to healing thyself. All right, again, mahalo. Let's get it.

0: Kauai community, family, friends, and beyond. This is your girl, DJ QT Beats, and you are listening to KKCR Hanalei, KAQA Kilauea, and this is The Simple Life. Again, give a big shout out to Alana with Let It Flow every second and third Sunday of the month. Again, that is Alana with Let It Flow, second and third Sunday of the month. So if you missed her, come on back. Also, the DJ chat is open. 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All right, we are here zenning out in the studio. And before we continue to zen out, we've got a couple of announcements coming up right now.
1: Aloha. Today's Hawaiian word of the day is hihi'o. Hihi'o is a vision. Ua hihi'o au I ka lani ma ka'u moe uhane I ka ponei. I had a vision of heaven in my dream last night. Again, today's Hawaiian word of the day is hihi'o, which is translated as a vision.
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0: All right, mahalo for those messages and mahalo for joining me here on KKCR on this beautiful Sunday. If you are just joining us, today we've been reflecting on communication as something deeper than words. So learning how we protect and process and understand ourselves as well as others. And now we move into something that can help us build greater awareness, the tools that help us see ourselves more clearly, right? And recently, I've been learning a whole lot about myself, and not just recently, for the past 3 years, I've been doing a deep dive through astrology, human design, gene keys, etc. And one of the things that I learned about myself was through astrology, and it brought me a bit of peace. You know, I learned that I was born during the Mercury retrograde. And whether someone follows astrology deeply or sees it symbolically or whatnot, it gave me language. Language for why my communication sometimes tends to move a bit differently. Why I may process internally, why I revisit thoughts, or why I sometimes feel clear internally and misunderstood externally. And when I shared this understanding with someone close to me, something softened and space appeared. And that right there, that's the beauty of tools used consciously. Astrology, human design, gene keys, therapy, counseling, breathwork. All of these are not excuses, they are mirrors. The tool itself is not the truth. The willingness to look honestly, that is the key point right there. So the more that you learn about yourself, the more that you can understand where you're coming from, the more that you desire to learn about others or those that are close to you, the better that you will be able to communicate. All right, so let's go over a couple of reflection questions here. What tools have helped you understand yourself more deeply? And if you haven't used any tools yet, might you think about using one to support yourself in understanding yourself more deeply? Do you have or use self-awareness as a mirror, or do you use self-awareness as simply a label? What part of yourself have you recently discovered? And if you haven't recently discovered a part about yourself, what would support you in discovering something new about yourself? What patterns keep appearing in your relationships? Have you ever had that deja vu or this loop, this cycle, like, I've seen this before? What pattern just keeps showing up within the relationships around you? When life shows you a mirror, have you been willing to look? I mean, really look into that mirror and look at what life has to show you. Because everything is a reflection. Everything is learning. Everything is here to teach you something about your journey. And growth, it begins when awareness replaces judgment. So give yourself some grace, show yourself some grace, show yourself some love. Same to the people around you, the one next to you, to your left or your right. Show some grace and show some love. And mahalo for sharing your energy and allowing space for reflection and understanding ourselves with compassion creates room for us to understand others with compassion as well. So just remember that and keep that in mind. Hold it close to your heart as we get back into these beats, which will enter your body and enter your heart and heal or make you feel what needs to be felt. All right, let's get back to these beats. Mahalo for joining me today.

0: 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Yes, sir.
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